Wow. I mean, look, I really sold that to you big time, that piece of music on ABC Classic, but it delivers, doesn't it? How do you feel after that? You feel like you can do anything. Dobrynka Tabakova's Cello Concerto, that performance from Guy Johnston with the Halle Orchestra and Deliana Lazarova. Alan in North Parramatta say this is extraordinary. It makes you stop and listen. And Anne-Marie in Nam, Melbourne. And I love the message you sent about this piece of music. You say, I adore this. In particular, the second movement, Longing. It feels like it understands where I'm at. Will also allow me to expand and explore. There's a transcendence to it that feels incredibly uplifting. Lovely to hear from you. 0437-236-777 is the text line number. And if you're on ABC Listen, just push the button and it comes right through to me. As I was saying, more cello music for you tonight at 8 o'clock from Millie Wang, who is the cello, one of the semi-finalists in the Young Performers Awards here on ABC Classic. Oh, how'd you follow that? Well, look, your composer of the week in an hour is Arvo Pärt, another similarly astounding modern composer. Here's somebody who is Estonian now, but originally from Ukraine, Galina Grigorieva. She's from Crimea originally, but she's been in Estonia for a long time. And like Arvo Pärt, draws a lot of inspiration from Slavonic sacred music, Russian Orthodox polyphony. This is Galina Grigorieva's setting of In Paradisum.

in Paradisima's text from the Requiem. There's lots of different settings. Maybe you sang the ones by Fauré if you're in a choir. But that's from Estonian composer born in Ukraine, Galina Grigorieva, and her In Paradisum, performed by the Estonian Philharmonic Chamber Choir, conducted by Paul Hillier. Actually, they're going to be back in an hour to perform music by your composer of the week, Arvo Pärt, his Salve Regina. And in just a little while, music written for a similar context, but on the other side of the world, for the Grace Episcopal Church in Chicago, Illinois. That's where Florence Price was the organist. So that's in a couple of minutes after Guitar Trek.

0: It's from Elizabethan England. It was originally a madrigal, now is the month of Maying. All very honey, hay, nonny, no, and stuff like that. All about the coming of the spring. So I thought, you know, given that it's October in Australia, you can celebrate the coming of the spring with that piece of music, especially if you're in temperate Australia. It doesn't seem like the spring is coming too quickly where I am. I don't know about you. Anyway, originally it would be sung, and it's nice to hear it sung every now and again, but that was Guitar Trek, Now is the Month of Maying by Thomas Morley.
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0: He'll be saying happy birthday to Joseph Tawadros, the wonderful Joseph Tawadros. It's his birthday today. The Greater Sea, a piece of music inspired by the writings of Khalil Gibran. So that's coming up for you in a little while from Joseph Tawadros. But as promised, at Florence Price, she spent years and years as the organist at the Grace Episcopal Church in Chicago. And this was originally written for the organ, but a version of Adoration performed for you now by Daniel Hope.

It's right at the end of her life that Florence Price wrote Adoration. And that lovely version for violin and orchestra, Daniel Holt directing the Zurich Chamber Orchestra from his violin. Very clever fellow as he is. You're listening to ABC Classic. Here's a big word for you, anachronism. Yeah, it's a bit early in the morning for me to say that word as well. A piece of music for you now that seems strangely out of place. It sounds like it belongs to a completely different era. The composer's Reinhold Glier, and he wrote this concerto for horn for a premiere in 1951 in Leningrad. You know, this is the era of Shostakovich's abrasive, wonderful symphonies, or Prokofiev's war sonatas that happened, and all that stuff's going on in Soviet music. Meanwhile, this guy is writing music that could have been written by Glazunov or Tchaikovsky or someone like that. He had his reasons. It was a great way to stay out of trouble with the Soviet authorities, was to write music that sounded like it was 50 years old or so. Well, it's lovely stuff, though. The third movement of Glier's Horn Concerto, Hermann Baumann's the horn player with the Leipzig Gewandhaus Orchestra.

It's rather good, isn't it? Glier's horn concerto, the third movement. Hermann Baumann on the horn with the Leipzig Gewandhaus Orchestra and Kurt Mazur for you on ABC Classic. If we get to Joseph Tawadros, birthday boy, in a little while. Something else from Estonia. Your composer of the week this week after 12 o'clock is Arvo Pärt. And Heino Ella was one of his teachers. And in fact, when Arvo Pärt was at the Tallinn Conservatorium in 1954, Heino Eller said, "Look, Arvo Pärt just seemed to shake his sleeves and the notes would fall out." That's how talented Arvo Pärt was. So was his teacher, Heino Eller's three pieces for flute and orchestra. And you know, you just heard that horn concerto from Glier. This piece of music was written the same year, but it's completely different.

0: 3, pieces for flute and orchestra from Heino Eller, teacher of your composer of the week, Arvo Pärt. Kristjan Järvi conducting the Estonian National Symphony Orchestra and Marika Järva on the flute. 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Here's somebody rather awesome for you to meet.
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0: 1 o'clock it is. Dylan Chan is your semi-finalist at 1 o'clock this afternoon. He has Mozart, Chopin, Carl Vine, and the piece of music I was telling you about earlier on, Balakirev's Islame, which is bonkers. It really is. So Dylan Chan, your semi-finalist. Genevieve Lang has that performance for you at 1 o'clock on ABC Classic. Say happy birthday to Joseph Tewadros, the wonderful Egyptian-Australian oud player and composer, somebody who's very active on social media. If you're into social media, go and look up Joseph Tewadros and you'll see he's got a great sense of humour. I hope he's having a fantastic birthday today. The Greater Sea. It's a series of writings by Khalil Gibran, the Lebanese poet and writer, and it's influenced a couple of Joseph Tewadros' works. This is the Greater Sea Suite, Twilight of Memory, Sleepless Mother, Seafarer, The Wind, and Heart of Rose.

0: It's called The Greater Sea. The title borrowed from Khalil Gibran and music from Joseph Tuadros. And the movement you heard at the end there, Heart of Rose, named after Joseph Tuadros' mum. That performance from Joseph Tuadros on the Udish brother James on Rekan Bendir on the percussion instruments, Christopher Moore on viola, Matt McMahon on the piano. A message here on the ABC Classic text line saying, Joseph Tuadros, he never disappoints. What a musician. And Glenn, as you say, I love Joseph Tuadros. He is the perfection of our wonderful multiculturalism. Happy birthday. And it is Joseph Tuadros' birthday today. Happy birthday if you're listening. 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In just a second here on ABC Classic, music that takes you to Provence by Chaminade.
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Cécile Chaminade, her Provençal poems, and the first one's On the Land with Olga Kopylova on ABC Classic. Here's another French composer, Jules Mouquet. This is from Pan's Flute, and the opening movement is Pan and the Shepherds.

Jules Mouquet's best known composition, Pan's Flute. And you had the opening movement, Pan and the Shepherds having a great time, weren't they? Sally Walker on the flute, Philip Mayers at the piano in ABC Classic.

0: Diego Fasola's directing I Barocchisti, and it's music from Sartorio, his setting of The Legend of Orpheus and Eurydice. The opening orchestral music for you on ABC Classic. What an exciting time you're having this week. ABC's Young Performers Awards, the semi-finals are being broadcast on ABC Classic. In 1 hour, you'll be hearing from Dylan Chan. And tonight at 8 o'clock, Maggie Wong on the cello, performing music by the likes of Brahms, Don Banks, and Mario Castelnuovo Tedesco. So that's tonight from 8 here on ABC Classic. You can listen to yesterday's Young Performers semi-finals. But one thing I should point out is you can actually watch some of the action. I'm just looking at a photo of Tom Lowe on his saxophone, and you can actually watch the whole of that performance. So it's on the ABC Classic website, abc.net.au/classic, if you fancy actually having a look. Otherwise, you'll be listening to them in 1 hour.
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0: Am I wrong to use the word magic in association with your Composer of the Week this week? Is that an overreach? Talking about Arvo Pärt, who recently celebrated his 91st birthday. This is an Estonian composer who came of age in the Soviet era, escaped to Berlin. It's synonymous with some, yes, devotional music. You'll hear his Salve Regina in just a little while, but mainly with pieces of music that just celebrate calm, celebrate peace, inspire you to find calm. His best-known piece of music, Spiegel im Spiegel, Reflection in the Reflection. Sally Mayer's on the cello here on this performance. Sally Whitwell at the piano. And as you listen, remember something I told you yesterday. This style of music that Arvo Pärt came up with in the late 1970s is inspired by the sound of bells.

Composer of the Week this week, Arvo Pärt, and that's the piece of music that always goes with his name. Spiegel im Spiegel, reflection in reflection, or mirror in mirror, depending on how you, in the mirror, depending on how you choose to translate it from the German. It's called by a German title because Arvo Pärt lived in Germany for a while, by the way. Sally Mayer on the cello, Sally Whitwell at the piano, Jennifer in Kingsgrove, New South Wales, Dark Country. You say, this is beautiful. I'm feeling so happy and sad at the same time. I know what you mean. In fact, Fiona, you're in Ballarat. You express it a bit with a bit fewer more words. To me, it's joy, sorrow, longing, despair, hope, and beauty all wrapped up together, uplifting and cathartic at the same time. Just pure perfection. And Margot in Castle Hill, New South Wales, you had to stop waiting to go and listen to ABC Classic. What sacrifice? 0437 236 777 is the text line number. Arvo Pärt, your composer of the week. I played a piece for you yesterday that started out as a setting of some text from the Latin Mass, his credo, and then he had to call it Soma because he was in Estonia, and until 1991, Estonia was ruled from the Soviet Union, and the Soviet Union was very suspicious and edgy around certain expressions of religious fervor. So that's why I had to change the name. Here he is in 2001, years later, back in Estonia, because he was able to move back there, with a piece of music that retains its devotional context. Salve Regina, Hail Holy Queen. Arvo Pärt's music performed by the Estonian Philharmonic Chamber Choir, Christopher Bowers Broadbent at the organ.

0: Your composer of the week is Arvo Pärt. And his setting of Salve Regina, a Marian hymn, Hail Hoary Queen, or Hail Queen, you might translate that. The performance from the wonderful Estonian Philharmonic Chamber Choir, Christopher Bowers Broadbent on the organ, and Paul Hillier, who's conducting that. Fran and Nipolo, how about you? Love this piece. And Arena, you say something fantastic. You say, in a world seemingly in the grips of cruelty, in part is a much needed reminder of that which is mysterious and spiritual. The text line number is 0437236777, by the way. Tomorrow, Fratres by Arvo Pärt, one of those great breakthrough works from the 1970s that seems to consist of hardly any musical material, but what he does with it is astonishing. It really is. So that's tomorrow after 12. 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
1: Mary Nicholson here, and I'll be bringing you conversations with today's biggest names in classical music, hot off the press. 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

another time, another place. It's the music of Nat Barch, who was on the piano there. And the other sounds coming in courtesy of Josh Otaika on guitar pedals, but he's playing them like an instrument. It's rather cool, isn't it? You're listening to ABC Classic, Slava Gregorian in a little while before your Young Performers Awards semi-final at 1 o'clock. And Beethoven, who was a young person himself when he arrived in Vienna. He was a bit mid-20s. And you meet him now at the point where he's starting to make a name for himself. And he goes on a tour to other European cities. He went to Prague and then eventually to Berlin. And he arrived there at a time when the musical life of Berlin had like kind of fallen apart a little bit for various reasons. But one person did remain at the Prussian court, and it was the cellist. He was called Jean-Louis Duport, and Beethoven wrote him this.

Beethoven writing for the cello. It's interesting to hear that, isn't it? It's not often that you hear him writing for the cello as a solo instrument. I mean, there's the triple concerto as the exception. But there, cello sonata number one from a young Beethoven, the second movement performed by Yo-Yo Ma and Emmanuel Axe. Cello sounds on your radio at 8 o'clock this evening. Maggie Wong, one of the semi-finalists in the ABC Young Performers Awards with her cello, we'll be giving you Brahms' Cello Sonata No. 2, among other

Lights. So that's at 8 o'clock this evening. Another semi-final from Dylan Chan on the piano in 20 minutes on ABC Classic. Johann Friedrich Fasch, a guy who might have taken up the job that Bach ended up doing in Leipzig and changing music history as he went. By Fasch, a guitar concerto in D minor, it would originally have been a lute concerto, but here it is performed by Slava Gagarin.

Johann Friedrich Fasch, a concerto in D minor, which would have been on the lute originally, but performed on the guitar by Slava Gregorian and the Palo Alan, that's the Tasmanian Symphony Orchestra with Benjamin Northey. You're listening to ABC Classic, a few minutes away from your lunchtime concert. Dylan Chan, one of the semi-finalists in the ABC Young Performers Awards. You got to hear him. Genevieve Lang bringing that to you. Right now it's time to meet Victor Ewald. He was a German civil engineer. Apparently, he's responsible for the entire, Russian civil engineer, the entire Russian brick and cement manufacturing industry. Why am I talking about him? Well, he was also a composer. He and some friends had a little concert series, and they would often have visiting brass groups. So it was Victor Ewald that wrote the first proper brass quintets. Did you know that? Here's the fourth movement of his third brass quintet with the Wallace Collection.

0: It's from Victor Ewald, the guy credited with pioneering the brass quintet, just because of all the brass players that seemed to be around in St. Petersburg when he was there living as a civil engineer. What a story. Brass Quintet number 3 from Ewald, and you heard the fourth movement, and it was performed for you on ABC Classic by the Wallace Collection. Your essentials are, once again, at 9 o'clock tomorrow morning, includes Elgar's Enigma Variations. See you then.
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3: And time for you to meet your third semi-finalist in this year's ABC Young Performers Awards. Yesterday at this time, you heard violinist Beatrice Columbus from New South Wales. Last night, 8 o'clock, Tom Lowe, a saxophonist from Victoria. And you can catch up on all of these on ABC Listen or via the website. But right now, it's the turn of Dylan Chan. Dylan plays piano. He is the youngest competitor in this year's ABC Young Performers Awards at just 13 years of age. And despite his obvious youth, he is no stranger to competition or success. So, just a quick roll call of some of his achievements so far. In 2022, Dylan Chan was the overall winner of the Steinway Youth Piano Competition Australia, and that same year took out first prize in the International Frédéric Chopin Competition for Children and Youth. That was in Poland. 2024, he won the Musical Society of Victoria's Hepzibah Menuhin Memorial Awards. Just last year, Dylan Chan took out fourth prize at the Young Chopin Competition in Switzerland. Now, this was judged by a jury chaired by the legendary pianist Marta Argerich. According to Dylan Chan's teacher, Ian Munro, a name you will be familiar with if you're a listener to ABC Classic, a wonderful Australian pianist, Ian Munro, he was there for this competition and he witnessed Marta Argerich humming along with Dylan Chan's performance. As a result of that win last year, Dylan Chan was invited to perform in two recitals alongside Marta Argerich. One took place in Lausanne, the other in Poland, in Chopin's birthplace. And last but not least, earlier this year, Dylan Chan won first prize and the People's Choice Awards in the Young Lev Lysenko competition here in Australia. Dylan has programmed four pieces for his semi-final recital, including music by Mozart, Chopin and Balakirev. But he begins with one of his favourite Australian composers, a piece by Carl Vine, Five Bagatelles. A bagatelle is a short, fairly light work, almost a distraction. But Dylan says that each one of these bagatelles by Carl Vine has its own strong personality. And he loves the way in which Carl Vine utilises the whole range of the piano to create lots of contrasting colours and textures. For Dylan Chan, playing these five bagatelles by Carl Vine is like walking through five completely different scenes.

Carl Vine's Five Bagatelles from 1994, the opening set of pieces in this ABC Young Performers Awards semi-final recital from pianist Dylan Chan. In putting together these programs, each of the competitors would have put a great deal of thought and perhaps collaboration with their teachers to ensure that the music reflected a very broad understanding of style, of period, and of technique. So from Carl Vine to the music of Mozart, an essential for any young pianist. This is his piano sonata number 18. The catalogue number is 576. It's got a nickname called The Hunt. Now, it wasn't a nickname given to it by Mozart himself, but something that it acquired over time, and you hear a kind of a hunt call, almost like hunting horns, in the very opening bars. In this music of Mozart, there are lots of voices that imitate each other, and it's a very strong reflection of Mozart's love of the music that came before him, music of the Baroque. To Dylan Chan, this feels like he's playing chamber music with friends. He likes to imagine that his violinist and cellist from the trio that he belongs to are in fact playing along as each voice within the music is part of the conversation. Dylan Chan with Mozart's Piano Sonata number 18.

A piano sonata by Mozart, known by its nickname The Hunt. The piano sonata number 18 in D major, pianist Dylan Chan. You're listening to ABC Classic all this week at this time, and from 8 in your evening's concert, you get to hear each of the 12 semi-finalists in this year's ABC Classic Young Performers Awards. Today, it's the turn of the youngest competitor, 13-year-old Dylan Chan. And there's a lovely link from the Mozart that you just heard into this next piece, Music of Chopin, and it's a set of variations on music that appears in Mozart's Don Giovanni. Là ci darem la mano. There we will give each other our hands. Now, the notorious Don Giovanni is at this point trying to persuade Zerlina to come away with him. She's not so sure. This set of variations, each of the variations a different character in a sense. Sometimes, says Dylan Chan, the piano sings like one person. Sometimes it sounds like two people in conversation, and on occasion it sounds like the whole orchestra. Dylan Chan, when he was making his introductions to each of the pieces in his program, made a lovely reference at this point to being the middle child. He said when he plays this set of variations by Chopin, he sometimes thinks about convincing his little brother to team up with him against his big brother. That's not exactly what Don Giovanni is trying to do in the opera, but as Dylan Chan says, when you're 13, sibling rivalry can feel just as dramatic.

Dylan Chan, one of this year's 12 ABC Young Performers Awards semi-finalists, with that set of variations by Chopin on a theme of Mozart, La Ci Darem La Mano from Don Giovanni. Dylan Chan, just 13 years old, currently studying with Ian Munro, and for his final piece has chosen one of the works for the piano that is widely regarded as being the most difficult. It's by Russian composer Mili Balakirev, Islamay. Balakirev had travelled through the Caucasus not long before writing this piece, and it was there that he collected the local folk music that would serve as the themes within this piece. As a work with such a notorious reputation as being one of the hardest things ever written for the piano, I've heard it said that pianists' wrists around the world gave a collective sigh of relief some 38 years after it was written, when it was orchestrated for full symphony orchestra. This piece is important in Russian musical history because it was the first time a piece of Russian music became established in the mainstream repertoire, other than as a sort of salon work to be played for friends, family, and intimate audiences. Being put on the European stage under the fingers of the likes of Liszt made the piece one of the stars of this new flavour of music that was coming out of Russia. It's full of energy and excitement at the beginning and the end. The middle section, much more calm and lyrical, and performer Dylan Chan often recalls a friend from kindergarten when he's playing this middle slow passage. This friend moved back to Asia, and when he's playing it, he wonders to himself, what is her life like now? And is school very different there? These are the concerns of a 13-year-old pianist. Mili Balakirev's Islamay, under the fingers of Dylan Chan.

0: Dylan Chan with Millie Blackerev's Islamay, a piece that even the composer confessed there were passages within that work that he couldn't play. Islamay, widely regarded as one of the hardest pieces for the piano. Well, really for the pianist, isn't it? Dylan Chan, 13 years old, one of your 12 semi-finalists in this year's ABC Young Performers Awards. That was his semi-final recital given in the Iwaki Auditorium in August of this year. My thanks to the live music production team on that occasion, ABC Classic producer Duncan Yardley and engineers Russell Thompson and Adani Adepiyibi.
1: 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As 12 of Australia's most exciting young classical musicians bring us their semi-final solo recitals. 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
0: It's 3 minutes to two here on ABC Classic. And yes, just to underline what Joel was telling you just then, you can actually watch each of the ABC Young Performers Awards semi-finals online and on ABC iView. It'll go up, I think, at 2 o'clock this afternoon, the recital from Dylan Chan that you've just heard here on ABC Classic. But then you can actually see him in action too. And I will definitely be dialing in for that, not while I'm with you through until three, but at a later point today, maybe. The winner of the ABC Young Performers Awards in 2004 was saxophonist Amy Dixon. We have two saxophonists in this year's 12 semi-finalists. You heard Tom Lowe last night from 8, and tomorrow Alice Morgan will be on your radio at this time. Amy Dixon, saxophonist, and her career has taken her around the world and back again. Ross Edwards was inspired to write this double concerto for alto saxophone and percussion with orchestra for Amy Dixon and Colin Curry, the percussionist. In this recording, the Sydney Symphony Orchestra accompanies, conducted by Lothar Koenigs.

Saxophonist Amy Dixon and Colin Curry, percussion, the two soloists out front of the Sydney Symphony Orchestra in that double concerto by Ross Edwards. Frog and Star Cycle, it's called. The Sydney Symphony Orchestra, conducted by Lothar Koenigs. Amy Dixon winning the ABC Young Performers Awards in 2004. She was the first classical saxophonist to ever win. In fact, she played with the Sydney Symphony Orchestra a concerto by Lars-Erik Larsen for alto sax. And Nick Russoniello followed in her footsteps a few years later. Will a saxophonist take out first prize this year? We don't know yet. We've heard so far Tom Lowe, saxophonist from Victoria. He was your semi-finalist last night. And tomorrow afternoon from one, Alice Morgan. So, I mean, you know, 2 out of 12 semi-finalists playing the sax. You do the percentages. You're listening to ABC Classic this afternoon with me, Genevieve Lang, and here's a trio, I beg your pardon, here's a quartet by Fanny Mendelssohn.

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0: Alice will be on your radio from 1 o'clock with her semi-final recital. And she's done something no one else has this year, as far as I can tell. In her programming, she's chosen all female composers. Her instrument, the alto saxophone, she's joined by pianist Jacob Abella for a couple of numbers. And that's your lunchtime concert sorted for tomorrow. Here's three dancers from Smetana's The Bartered Bride.

0: Christoph von Dohnányi conducting the Cleveland Orchestra in Smetana's The Bartered Bride, three dancers from that score. So your next ABC Young Performers Awards semi-finalists tonight at 8 with Joel Carnegie is cellist Maggie Wang, and she's brought together three composers' music, Don Banks, Brahms and Castelnuovo Tedesco. Any of the recitals that have been broadcast thus far are available for you to catch up on our website, abc.net.au/classic, via ABC Listen, or if you'd prefer to watch. 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Well, the good news is ABC iView is also hosting each of the semi-finals performances. Dylan Chan's should be up there by now. Go check it out. I'm certainly going to do the same. Don't go anywhere. It's 3 o'clock.
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Back with you for another few hours of glorious music. And as Genevieve Lang just told you, you are on your way to your next Young Performers Award semi-final recital with cellist Maggie Wong tonight. But Glenys, you say, go Dylan, what an amazing young performer, hearing his recital just before at 1 o'clock today. Stephen, you say, my goodness, these performances from these contestants are flawless. The touch of the instrument is superb. Text in from unceded Ngunnawal and Ngambri Land in Canberra. Ian in Sydney, you say, hi Genevieve. She's right here, so she can hear you. Ian, Dylan plays way above his age. He is the youngest of our semi-finalists this year, 13 years of age. His mastery, you say, the piano is exceptional. These are the musicians of a very bright and promising future of representing Australian classical music right here, but all across the world. Maggie Wong, your next recital coming up at 8 p.m. and you can watch those recitals on ABC Listen. JS Buck to get you started on ABC Classic Drive though, and it's Hilary Hahn.

Warming you up and getting you started on ABC Classic Drive at 3:08. Vanessa Hughes here with you. That was Hilary Hahn playing violin, J.S. Bach's second violin concerto in E. The first movement, Jeffrey Kahane conducting the Los Angeles Chamber Orchestra. Music that was written at a time when Calvinism was about in Curtin, where J.S. Bach was working, which meant that, you know, church services were simple. Calvinists weren't into adornment, fireworks at church. It was about order, restraint, humility. So he had to look to his secular spaces where that sort of thing was allowed. That is why it is so full of fabulous fireworks, because it was written for not the church. Well done, Bach. 3:09, ABC Classic.

Percy Grainger's Country Gardens. If you had a Pavlovian response to open up some canned food, you weren't alone. Jeffrey Tozer playing piano with the City of London Sinfonia at 11 minutes past three. ABC Classic Drive. Toby in Tasmania has been kept from, well, your safe place, your happy place of listening to ABC Classic all day. Usually as you work, you can have it on with you, but the office was way too busy. You've been starved. The last half hour of your day has arrived and now you are here. Toby, everything's fine now. Everything's great. In fact, you're going to be blissing out to this next moment. Andrew O'Connor's going to be singing to you, one of the most divine bass baritone voices in history, and an Australian one at that. In fact, your feature album this week is Van Diemen's Band, so early music, but with some fresh, fabulous commissions. But it's a full living Australian production, so a lot to be proud of here. Andrew is going to tell you about this piece. But this particular piece leaps off and speaks back to music written hundreds of years ago.

Hi, my name is Andrew O'Connor, and I am thrilled that Transformations, my album with the incredible Van Diemen's Band, is your feature album on ABC Classic Drive this week. Brooke Shelley's Et Versa Est Victoria was especially commissioned for this project, and takes up where Schütz's Fili Me Absalom leaves us. As King David laments the loss of his son, grief, as it does in real life, continues in these swirling waves of emotion. You can hear how Brooke has so expertly taken this 17th century material and lovingly crafted it into something new and Australian. Initial anger and outcry becomes that delicate, caught-in-the-throat weeping that takes me into the very top of my head voice, paired with beautiful high strings, harp and harpsichord, before we're swept into the next stage of grief.

The second moment you've heard this week on your feature album on ABC Classic Drive. Vanessa Hughes here, delighted to be bringing you Van Diemen's Band with Andrew O'Connor. This album is called Transformations. I know plenty of you are already in love with it because you've messaged me about it since hearing it a few weeks ago on new releases with Alice Chance's Moment. More than one new Australian living commission. Okay, on this album, that's the second, Brooke Shelley's Et Versa Est Victoria, leaping off from Schütz's Philemy Absalon, which you heard just a few minutes of. I'll play you more of that later this week. And Andrew O'Connor in that bass baritone, but as he was telling you before you heard it, singing up so high in his range and sounding like an angel of an altogether different kind. This album is surprising, it's beautiful, it's quirky, it's adventurous, and it's very easy to fall in love with. Julia Fredersdorf leading Van Diemen's Band from her violin and Andrew O'Connor. That album, if you want to hear more of it, go listen to it. Transformations. ABC Classic, 19 minutes past 3.

Racing along with the Josef de Beerenhouwer and Clara Schumann Scherzo in D minor. 24 minutes past three, ABC Classic Drive, a big old ballet by Delibes. And it is choreographed in Paris for the great Paris Opera Ballet master Louis Méron, who is in Degas' paintings. So if you see a ballet master in those beautiful tutu impressionist paintings by Degas, it is probably him. But right here, it's all about Delibes. Imagine the choreography to this pizzicato.

0: Well, you were in Mexico somewhat with composer Manuel Ponce. 1941, what a time to be writing music for a Spaniard, Andres Segovia, wanting a piece of music, a guitar concerto from Ponce. And he did say to Ponce, with this, your Concerto del Sur or Concerto of the South, i.e. Andalusia, Spanish music for a Spaniard, this is your finest work ever. Of all time. The third movement is what you heard Pablo Villegas play on guitar, Alondra de la Parra conducting music from home with the Philharmonic Orchestra of the Americas at 27 minutes to 4, ABC Classic Driver, big old sound from César Franck, not in the organ loft, but instead conducting an orchestra and his very own symphony in D minor. That's after this.
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Cesar Franck, who was married on the actual day of the Paris Revolution in 1848. Okay, so as you know, there's so many beautiful stories about Cesar Franck. Yes, he was apparently so humble. He didn't dress particularly well. He was very kind. He was just often in his own wee universe. And that's the sort of person who would just not read the newspaper and head on down on foot with his beloved to get married in his church and realize, oh, bugger. Seems to be a revolution afoot. And I mean, so much so that there were barricades in the streets. They had to climb over. They got a grill from a church and sort of used it as a ladder to climb over the barricade with the help of some revolutionaries. Not surprisingly, because I do believe, TMI, that the marriage was consummated that night. Cesar Franck referred to his firstborn child as Barricade, which is so cute. What a cutie. Cesar Franck, Symphony in D minor. The final movement with the orchestra of the capital of Toulouse and Michel Plesson conducting. 16 minutes to 4. I'm Vanessa Hughes, by the way, rabbiting on. This is ABC Classic Drive.

Well, it was Chopin having a big old gorgeous sook as he was living in an old monastery in Mallorca, and it was raining a lot, and boy was he upset about it. Awful part of the world, he said. I have it on very good authority he's mistaken. But then it was in the hands, about 150 years later, of Oliver Arnolds, who grew up as a child playing, you know, hardcore metal music. That's the music Arnolds loved, except that his grandma played him lots of Chopin. And he said if his parents had tried to play him Chopin, he would have just rebelled even more and gone even more hardcore metal. But his grandma, she could do no wrong. He leaned into it. And so there we have Oliver Arnolds' arrangement of Chopin's Raindrop with Alice Sarah Ott playing piano with a studio quartet. 9 minutes to 4, ABC Classic Drive to Spain.

0: El Albaycin, it is nowadays a bohemian hub of artists and writers, and Albanith taking you there in his third book of Iberian miniatures. The West Australian Symphony Orchestra puzzle pieces awaits you after the news.
1: Hey there, I'm Mark Fennell, and I have a brand new investigation into a parallel universe known as the Manosphere, where these influencers online are selling some very dark ideas about what real men should be.
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3: Good afternoon, Richard Davies with ABC News. SA's Police Commissioner Grant Stevens says the state government will run a selection process to choose who replaces him. Mr. Stevens will be sworn in as the state's new governor on December the 9th, ending his role as police commissioner about 2 years before the end of his contract. Mr. Stevens says his deputy commissioner, Linda Williams, has been an amazing support to him.
4: But it will be a matter for the government to run a selection process to choose the next Commissioner of Police. Linda has demonstrated a capability in that regard without any hesitation.
3: A South Australian teenager has admitted to killing her father on Boxing Day almost 4 years ago, but has denied it was murder. The

It's Haydn's Trumpet Concerto in E-flat. You heard the third movement, written for that fully chromatic trumpet, the first of its kind. You know, to be writing music at this time, in early classical time, meant to be writing at the cutting edge of instruments we just take for granted nowadays, like that fully keyed trumpet tooted by the great Håkon Hardenberger, with the Academy of St. Martin in the Fields, Neville Mariner conducting at 11 minutes past four, ABC Classic Drive. It is almost time for your second clue this week in Puzzle Pieces, but this big symphony first.

0: Amelia Mayer, 1850 in Stettin, in the middle of Germany, writing her third symphony in C, the third movement, romping off with the Philharmonic Orchestra of Bremerhaven and Mark Niemann conducting on ABC Classic Drive. Vanessa Hughes with you. It is 17 minutes past four.
1: Can you guess the connection?
0: It is time to play Puzzle Pieces. Puzzle Pieces, by the way, if you've never played before, anyone can play along. It is the world's most lauded classical music quiz. That's right, look it up. And each day at this time, you hear a piece of classical music, it's a clue, and they all fit together somehow each week. Yesterday's clue... Mozart's sprightly sweet oboe concerto in C, and the reason he wrote down, lying through his teeth and his failed attempts at meeting deadlines, that he hated the flute. You were hearing it in its original oboe incarnation. Clue number two, how could that piece by Mozart connect to this one by Dvorak?

0: Bet you feel 5% less curmudgeonly after listening to that piece of music. Dvorak's Ninth has that effect, particularly the Largo, or Going Home, as so many people call it now. Jiří Balaclavec keeping it Czech, conducting the Czech Philharmonic Orchestra. Dvorak's Ninth Symphony in the second movement. That was your second clue in puzzle pieces this week. How does that connect to the Mozart? I played you just before. It's not like they were around at the same time. Angela, you say all of these pieces this week are used in bread ads, including the Hovis ad. That was directed by Ridley Scott. I mean, that's a classic. I love that guess, Angela, in the Central Coast. Not correct, though. 0437 236777. It will become clearer, I think, after your third clue this time tomorrow. ABC Classic, 4:30.
1: Mary Nicholson here, and I'll be bringing you conversations with today's biggest names in classical music, hot off the press. 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

The many strings of the canoon and that resonance created from the instrument with the fish skins underneath those strings on the board, played by Maya Yusuf, a complete advocate for this instrument, virtuoso and teacher based in London, but this entire album written in memory of a home she can no longer go back to because it isn't there. Lullaby, A Promise of a Rainbow, all about Syria. She's now gone back and visited, but it is not the same place from before she left. Members of the Opera North Orchestra accompanying her at 25 minutes to 5, ABC Classic Drive to Dora Pejcevic, and really her crowning achievement in chamber music making. Pejcevic died young and very suddenly, not too long after she gave birth to her first child. It was unexpected. She left behind a lot of unfinished music, but she had also managed to leave behind this legitimate Croatian princess in the early 20th century, a letter to her beloved. When she was pretty heavily pregnant, she'd penned it saying, you know, my darling, please make sure whether this is a girl or a boy that is born, and no matter how it goes for me, that you make sure this child's life is full of music. That is the best way we can ensure our child is happy.

At 20 minutes to five, the Bonnet Drama soundtrack that Dora Pejcevic didn't realize she was writing in the early 20th century, and one of the last things she ever finished, her piano quartet in D minor, the Minuet. Seraphim Trio, joined by violist Stephen King at 19 minutes to five. Mozart now, Vanessa Hughes with you, until 6 o'clock, by the way, and plenty of great live music with real nail-biting vibes to it coming to you on ABC Classic this week. If you missed Dylan Chan's recital at 1 p.m. today on ABC Classic, catch up with it anytime you like on our website. You can in fact watch his recital on ABC Listen on the app, and I recommend it. He's 13. Watch him play. He is an incredible technician at that piano. He played Carl Vine, he played Mozart, I'm about to play now some Chopin, even some Balakirev, and then cellist Muggy Wang coming to you tonight at 8 o'clock. She's got Dom Banks, everyone's playing Australian music, by the way, Rossini and Brahms. The ABC Young Performers Awards, you're in the middle of semi-final recital mayhem, and one of those recitals coming to you at 1 p.m. and 8 p.m. every day this week.

Mozart's Magic Flutes. It's all about everyone's favourite fraternity, Masonry. And those first opening chords, da-da, da-da, da-da, those capture the opening, well, the three pillars of what being a Mason is all about. Depending on who you ask, it will be wisdom, strength, and beauty. Bernard Haitink conducting the London Philharmonic Orchestra, bringing you back home on ABC Classic Drive at 11 minutes to 5 with Joseph Tawadros.

It's called Wear Compassion, the recent album of Joseph Tawadros, who is playing his oud, but it's very much a trio of collaboration between Laith Sadiq, Arabic violinist, and a master of the handpans, Elia Pashang, on the percussion there at 8 minutes to five. ABC Classic Drive. Lots of guesses coming through, plus John loving the kanun. I hope that adjacent oud was tickling your fancy as well. John, you heard Maya Yusuf playing the kanun just before. But going into what religious texts sung here by the Hubert Parry, or Charles, as his real name was, this piece is sung by Voces 8. It is all about grief, but it is also very much about finding hope through that devastation

There is an old belief. The name of Hubert Parry's work sung by Voces 8, picking you back up gently with some plucks. Okay, it's Michelle Nelson, Mandolin Addict, and this piece by Nelson, A Midsummer Dance, played by the Concordia Mandolin and Guitar Ensemble.

0: I told you it was a gentle pickup. The plucks of the mandolin have that effect. Mandolins and guitars. The Concordia Mandolin and Guitar Ensemble playing Michelle Nelson's Midsummer Bagatelles and the fourth movement for you. There is so much more glorious music to come, including Handel sheepishly trying to get a boss he'd miffed back on side after the news.
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Handel's Water Music. Yes, indeed. He had left behind his boss, then the Elector of Hanover. Okay. George. Two Georges, really. George Handel left behind George, Elector of Hanover, and said, I really just have to go and work in London, in England. And this Elector George was not too happy about it. Very put out. And then there was a crisis of succession in England, and that very same Elector of Hanover ended up becoming King of England. And Handel said, oh gosh, this is awkward. It was his new boss, and he still was very upset with Handel. The legend goes, and who cares if it's true? It's written down in books that are really old, okay? That, you know, this water music spectacular happened along the Thames, and the newly crowned King George said, who is responsible for this fabulous night of music? Bring them to me and present them. And out sort of sidled sheepish

abruptly George Handel and said, hey, it's me. And he was restored to favour. So says the excellent, probably incorrect story, Handel's Water Music a la Hornpipe, Christopher Hogwood and the Academy of Ancient Music. 11 minutes past 5, ABC Classic.

Penelope Thwaites called that To the Hills. It was just lulling you about with the Tippett Quartet joined with that low down, gorgeous, calming rumble of Lawrence Unglesser's double bass. At a 5:15, ABC Classic Drive. A lot of people have turned this lead by Schubert into unsung songs. You hear it, you know, rather than sung by a human voice, maybe a cello. Liszt made some really famous arrangements for solo piano of this piece. But you are going to hear the voice of Julien Prégardien singing this barcarolle. A barcarolle being, well, as Prégardien, you can really hear it. He's singing while the water ripples around him, maybe down a canal in Venice, bobbing about in his gondola.

0: Ursula, in Toowoomba, you say less is more. Yes, it is a spare sound for Schubert and Auf dem Wasser zu singen. And Julien Bagadjian singing the tenor there with Philipp Piello on that beautiful baritone, and then on that strummed guitar, Xavier Diaz-Latorre, at 19 minutes past five on ABC Classic Drive. Nicola Benedetti is going to take you into lore, deep lore of the Jacobite Rebellion in just a tick.
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Two brothers have to part. One of them sacrifices himself for the other and says, in the end, I'm going to get home before you do. And it's tales and lore of the Jacobite Rebellion captured in the Bonnie Banks of Loch Lomond, Paul Campbell's arrangement, with Rory MacDonald conducting the BBC Scottish Symphony Orchestra and Nicola Benedetti playing music from home on her violin at 26 minutes past five on ABC Classic Drive. My name's Vanessa Hughes. If you're wondering what on earth I'm doing here, I'm here with you 3 till 6 playing you glorious music every weekday afternoon and loving your company. You know, you've got Russell Torrance with you tomorrow morning, as usual, from 9. And it is Arvo Pärt coming to you every day this week as Composer of the Week. I think tomorrow's got Fratres for you. If you missed it today, you can listen back to his show whenever you like on ABC Listen. He's had Spiegel im Spiegel. He's had his Salve Regina today, which I caught in the car after daycare drop-off. And I was stirred out of my, you know, frustrated daycare drop-off stupor. Arvo Pärt's music coming to you every day this week as Composer of the Week on ABC Classic in the morning with Russell Torrance.

Louise Farrunk doing what she loved to do best. She did leave behind a lot of chamber music, but her favourite and her forte was orchestral writing. Her third symphony in G minor, you can hear how much you love Beethoven. An open fan, an addict to Beethoven's music. And that was taking you to a concert in 1849 that really marked a new chapter in Louise Farrunk's career because of where it premiered. This series of concerts, the Society Concerts of the Conservatoire, were known for featuring Beethoven pieces. So real, even for 1849, canon works by Beethoven. They made room, instead of Beethoven, to hear this instead. It really showed a new chapter of her ubiquity and her mainstream success in Paris in the middle of the 19th century. Louise Farrunk's Third Symphony, the final movement played by the Insular Orchestra, Laurence Equilibet conducting at 26 minutes to 6, ABC Classic. Here is pianist Alexandra Dariescu.

Emmy Schaeffer-Klein's Christmas album, The First Movement, A Child's Dream, very much how it felt, played by pianist Alexandra Dariescu. 24 minutes to six, ABC Classic Drive. I'm with you until 6 o'clock, then Greta Bradman is by your side. And in 50 classical icons tonight, get set to harp with Genevieve Lang, taking you on a journey of the harpist who changed the world, one of the most important harp players of the 20th century, known for having this completely different sound to other harpists who had come before, Nicanor Zabaleta. That is headed your way in 50 classical icons tonight at 7 o'clock, 24 minutes to 6. ABC Classic, Verdi and a trumpet.

0: music by Verdi, of all people. 1836, he's not yet an opera king. His mum spins for a living. His dad runs a pub in the building where they live, in Busseto. And Verdi's writing that adagio for trumpet. Gianluigi Petrarullo playing it.
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2: I'm here to help you unhook from the day, ease into the evening, hopefully with some delicious food coming your way in the not-too-distant future too. This is music from Rachmaninoff. He wrote a set of songs, including the last that had no words. And a famous soprano who he gave it to asked him, why no words? And he said it was so beautiful, words would only get in the way. Here's the Tasmanian Symphony Orchestra with Rachmaninoff's Vocalese.

You can almost picture yourself sitting in a parlour next to the pianist Ronald Farren Price as he plays by candlelight that adagio from Haydn's piano sonata in E minor. Unwind on ABC Classic.

Angela Malmsbury with the London Mozart Players, and Howard Shelley was conducting Alice Mary Smith's Andante for clarinet and orchestra on ABC Classic. This next work by Piazzolla he called Soledad, Solitude, but it's not the sort of solitude that is associated with loneliness, rather luxuriating. On a Tuesday night in Buenos Aires, where you get to sit back and listen to this.

La Tin Shed Orchestra with Astor Piazzolla's Soledad Solitude on ABC Classic. You're heading much further north now to somewhere much colder, to Iceland. This is music from Eidis Evanson, Anna's Theme.

Elena Katz-Chernin's My Little Song. Such a modest title for something so moving. Michelle Wood, the cellist, with Plexus. Unwind on ABC Classic. Un sospiro. A sigh. This is a work by Liszt. He didn't actually call this work Un sospiro, but a publisher did. And, well, you can understand why when you listen, really.

Valentina Lisitsa playing Liszt's Un Sospiro, a sigh, live at Royal Albert Hall. Unwind on ABC Classic. A Greek island in the middle of a war. Olives, heat. A village where everybody knows everybody. And a girl called Pelagia. Do you know which movie I'm talking about? Here's Stephen Warbeck's music for Captain Corelli's Mandolin. The Royal Philharmonic Orchestra here with Nick Rain conducting.

Unwind on ABC Classic. Josephine Gibson's Yindimara, Balawa, Galida, Respect Our Connection to Water, featuring Murrumbilla voices and ensemble, Michelle Leonard directing.

0: I work there to complete your unwind adventure this evening from Edvard Grieg last spring, capturing that moment when spring arrives and the fields begin to wake up and defrost. It was played there by the Tasmanian Symphony Orchestra with David Stanhope conducting, and before that from the Anna Magdalena Notebook, you had Marshall McGuire playing Bist du bei mir, if you are with me. I will catch you again same time tomorrow evening here on ABC Classic for more from Unwind. Right now, 50 classical icons.
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3: A pleasure to be with you at this time on ABC Classic, picking up the baton for Mary Nicholson for the next four Classical Icons episodes. And starting, well, you know, they say that authors with their first books always write something quite autobiographical. Well, similarly, turning to something and someone I know pretty well, the Basque harpist Nicanor Zabaleta, Z-A-B-A-L-A-T-A, Zabaleta, Zabaleta, one of the most important harpists of the 20th century. He did so much to promote the harp as a solo instrument beyond the symphony orchestra. His European debut came in 1926. His dates basically encompass the entire 20th century. Born 1907, died 1993. With his European debut in 1926, so began a solo career which spanned 66 years. He gave more than 3,000 concerts and played with some 300 different orchestras. And you might imagine well that a harp is not an easy instrument to transport. That was no deterrent for Zabaleta, and in his concerts, his playing recognised for its impeccable clarity and brilliance of sonority. He's going to play for you first up, actually share the spotlight with a flautist in the Concerto for Flute and Harp by Mozart, one of the best known and best loved works for the instrument. The flautist in this Deutsche Grammophon release is Karlheinz Zöller, with the Berlin Philharmonic Orchestra and Ernst Marsendorfer conducting. I encourage you to listen for particularly the fluency of Zabaleta's playing, his little turns, his decorations, his appoggiaturas, the things that really make Mozart's music sing.

The central slow movement, the Andante from Mozart's C major concerto. Flautist Karlheinz Zöller with Nicanor Thabaletta, your classical icon this evening on ABC Classic. The Berlin Philharmonic Orchestra in that recording conducted by Ernst Mertzendorfer. That recording originally made in 1962 and then polished up to modern standards, taken from vinyl and issued, reissued on CD in 2001 as part of the Deutsche Grammophon series of the originals, they called them. Thabaletta, one of the legendary recording artists for Deutsche Grammophon. As I mentioned, Thabaletta, born 1907 of Basque parents in northern Spain. He did live for a little while in the United States but returned back to Spain after marrying. This next piece and its recording is a bit of an outlier in Thabaletta's discography. It comes from a DJ release of Spanish harp music, an adaptation of music of Albéniz. And Thabaletta generally didn't dip into the world of transcriptions or adaptations because he thought the repertoire for harp, the original music written for the instrument, was broad and deep enough. Nevertheless, here is Granada from Albéniz's Spanish Suite.

Nicanor Zabaleta and Granada, the Serenata first movement from the Spanish suite of Albéniz, a transcription, unnatural territory or unusual territory for the Basque harpist Nicanor Zabaleta, who is the subject of today's 50 Classical Icons on ABC Classic. Genevieve Lang sitting in for Mary Nicholson. Nicanor Zabaleta, you could hear in that playing the sheer muscularity of his sound. He was also very precise with what harpists call damping or dampening the strings in order to reduce the amount of resonance or the overlap of frequencies. Harpists are required not just to pluck the strings to make them sound, but also to stop them from vibrating. And Zabaleta really refined his technique in that regard, so much so that he asked an instrument maker, Obermeier, a German instrument maker, Josef Obermeier, to add an eighth pedal to the seven already on the double action pedal harp in order to further enhance his capacity for dampening the sound. And it was on an Obermeier harp that Zabaleta did most of his solo recordings.

next piece, returning to music that you've already heard, or at least, sorry, an album that you've already heard from with the Mozart Concerto for Flute and Harp, which opened today's show. Karl Reinecker wrote cadenzas for that Mozart Concerto, and it was a Reinecker cadenza that you heard in that recording. Karl Reinecker also wrote a concerto for the harp. Now, this is very much in the romantic language of the instrument, almost salonesque. And this was something that Zabaleta, again, largely eschewed. He was much more inclined towards modern sounds, strong rhythmic drive, as you heard in the Albanith. He made an exception for this piece, the Adagio movement from Karl Reinecker's Harp Concerto.

Like the Mozart that you heard at the top of today's Classical Icons on ABC Classic. Karl Reinecke's Harp Concerto, recorded in 1962 with Spanish harpist or Basque harpist Nicanor Zabaleta, the Berlin Philharmonic Orchestra and Ernst Metzendorfer in that recording. The Adagio movement from Reinecke's Harp Concerto, something that, if you'll indulge me just a moment, sends me back in time to the year 1998, when that was the concerto that I nominated to perform as part of my own attempts to summit the mountain of the ABC Young Performers Awards, as they were. Towards the end of last century, I played Reinecke's concerto with the West Australian Symphony Orchestra. It was an unforgettable experience. I didn't win, but Claire Edwards did, and she's gone on to an extraordinary career as percussion soloist, ensemble founder, and real powerhouse in the world of new music. But I digress. 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This is 50 Classical Icons, and this show is celebrating, alongside ABC Classic, 50 years of radio, 50 Classical Icons. As part of those 50th anniversary celebrations for ABC Classic, we've also brought back, under the banner of the ABC, the Young Performers Awards, and those semi-finals are in full swing right now, 1 o'clock with myself, Genevieve Lang, and 8 o'clock coming up after this show with Joel Carnegie. Joel has a cellist for you, Maggie Wang, your fourth semi-finalists, and you can catch up on all of those online. Nicanor Zabaleta himself, he had a real passion for the music of the 18th century, music of the Baroque, and also neoclassical music, as I've mentioned. He made an exception for the arch-romantic, I'll call him that, English harpist and composer Elias Parish Alvars, who lived only 41 years on this earth in the first half of the 19th century. Parish Alvars wrote two concertos for the harp. Zabaleta recorded both. Here, though, he plays a set of three romances.

Three Romances by Parish Alvars, recorded by Nicanor Thabaletta in 1956. Thabaletta himself, the dedicatee of some 25 different concertos. He didn't see himself as a soloist to begin with. He largely worked in orchestras, but it was only after moving to the United States in 1934 that he started treading the boards and taking pole position out the front of those orchestras. Handel predates Thabaletta by some couple of hundred years, but the music of the 18th century was Thabaletta's heartland. Handel's Concerto in B-flat, originally for the organ, translates beautifully onto the harp, and it is in that form that it is best known. Thabaletta here with the Paul Quince Chamber Orchestra and the first movement of Handel's Harp Concerto.

a recording from 1967 with Zabaleta playing the first movement of Handel's Harp Concerto accompanied by Paul Kuentz Chamber Orchestra. You're listening to ABC Classic, your 50 classical icons this evening with me, Genevieve Lang, and treading familiar ground with harp music and harpists. Zabaleta, born in Basque but moved to Paris and studied there. One of his teachers was Marcel Tournier. I'm not aware of anything that Tournier wrote directly for Zabaleta, but a number of other French composers certainly did write for him, including this next one, Germaine Taillefer. This is the first movement of her harp concertino.

from 1969, that recording, Taillefer's Harp Concertino, the first movement, Jean Martinon conducting the National Orchestra of the ORTF Paris, and soloist Nicanor Zabaleta. Zabaleta did so much to promote the harp as a solo instrument, not just as a soloist in the context of an orchestral concerto, but also solo recital music. And as part of those explorations and championing of the instrument, he did a lot of research into early harp music. The Portuguese composer Manuel Rodrigues Coelho was one such exploration for Zabaleta, Portuguese composer and organist, and this is a little piece from his collection of musical flowers for keyboard and harp instruments. It's called Tento.

Coelho's Tento, played by harpist Nicanor Zabaleta on ABC Classic. Zabaleta's life spanned almost the entire 20th century. He died in 1993, but his last public performance was given just the year before, at the age of 84, an astonishingly long-lived career. Bidding farewell then to Zabaleta with a piece premiered by him in 1956, the Concierto Serenata of Rodrigo.

0: Giving the last word to Nicanor Zabaleta with the first movement of Rodrigo's Concierto Serenata. Nicanor Zabaleta, your classical icon on ABC Classic. Thank you for the pleasure of your company. I'll be back next week with the magic, the musicianship and the mastery of Leonard Bernstein. Don't go anywhere. It's 8 o'clock.
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3: And welcome back to the ABC Young Performers Awards semi-finals. Tonight, 17-year-old cellist Maggie Wang takes centre stage at Iwaki Auditorium in Nam, Melbourne, in front of a live audience and the YPA judges. Harpist and chair of the YPA panel, Marshall Maguire, pianist Aura Goh, violinist and MCO artistic director Sophie Rowell, and flute player and winner of the 2022 YPAs, Eliza Shepherd, in the house. Maggie Wang hoping to book her spot in the grand final next month at the Sydney Opera House. And she's choosing Mario Castelnuovo Tedesco's Figaro from the Barber of Seville and Brahms' Cello Sonata No. 2 in F to play for you. And the judges, alongside three Australian cello studies from 1954 by Don Banks. And that's where we're starting tonight, with Maggie saying this piece holds a special place for her, as it was written and premiered by the renowned cellist Nelson Cook, who is actually the teacher of her own cello teacher, Howard Penny. Maggie says she was immediately drawn to the many different personalities that live in just three short movements, which she finds very enjoyable to explore. Lawrence Matheson joining her at the piano.

on ABC Classic. Cellist Maggie Wang opening her pitch at the semi-finals of the 2026 ABC Young Performers Awards with three studies for cello and piano by Don Banks. The 17-year-old having a moment to view her audience at Iwaki Auditorium before switching gears next with Brahms. Cello Sonata number 2, Lawrence Matheson at the piano. Maggie Wang being a long-standing principal player of the Melbourne Youth Orchestra and more recently with the Australian Youth Orchestra. She made her debut as a soloist with the Queensland Youth Symphony under the direction of Fabian Russell, following her selection as a finalist in the John Curo National Youth Concerto Competition, and is having one of the biggest moments of her career thus far as the YPA judges watch on. Will playing Brahms be the winning strategy to get Maggie Wang to the Sydney Opera House?

Brahms Cello Sonata number 2 from 1886, Switzerland. Tonight played at the semi-finals of the ABC Young Performers Awards by Melbourne cellist Maggie Wang and pianist Lawrence Matheson, another young musician making a name for himself. Maggie saying, "It's such a massive emotional and physical journey playing that sonata, moving from a heroic stormy opening through to a deeply tender second movement to a dark driving third and then finally landing in that playful finale that you just heard." Well, Maggie's got one more chance to impress the judges before it's all over to them to decide whether she'll make it through to the ABC Young Performers Awards Grand Final next month. And she's chosen one of the most recognisable arias from Rossini's 1816 comic opera, The Barber of Seville, that the Italian Mario Castelnuovo Tedesco chose to rearrange for the cello. Maggie's saying this is a pretty theatrical work. It's full of wit and charm and virtuosity. And it, quite honestly, doesn't give the cellist much time to breathe at all.

0: Figaro from Rossini's The Barber of Seville, remade in 1943 by Mario Castelnuovo Tedesco and performed by cellist Maggie Wang and pianist Lawrence Matheson at the 2026 ABC Young Performers Awards semi-finals at Iwaki Auditorium in Melbourne. I'd imagine she'll be feeling both relieved and very proud of what she left on the floor tonight. An impressive performance from the 17-year-olds. And it's now over to the judges to decide who will be moving through to the grand final at the Sydney Opera House next month. Tonight's broadcast recorded by producer Duncan Yardley with engineers Russell Thompson and Ni Ayapoyevi. And the semi-finals continue on Lunchtime Concert, an evening concert tomorrow. Let's find out who's appearing at 8.
1: Hi, I'm Connor White and I'm about to perform my YPA semi-final recital. 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
0: Yes, Connor White showing off a huge range from J.S. Bach through to Nigel Westlake tomorrow night at 8 o'clock in your evening concert as I take you back to the ABC Young Performers Awards semi-finals. And tomorrow on Lunchtime Concert at 1, Alice Morgan will be along with her pitch to go through to the grand final. Her semi-final appearance with her soprano and alto saxophones will be on at 1 o'clock.

Stefan Deneuve, the Brussels Philharmonic Orchestra with Ronja Capucin on violin, and the romance from Korngold's The Adventures of Robin Hood. Korngold, like Mario Castelnuovo Tedesco, composing for film after moving to the US. And Maggie Wang tonight, the 17-year-old cellist, she played his hot take on Figaro from Rossini's The Barber of Seville in her semi-final.

of the ABC Young Performers Awards, which you can relive in video format on the ABC Classic website and on ABC Listen. It's coming up to 9 o'clock. I'm Joel Carnegie, stopping by the Devil's House, Boccherini's Symphonia in D in the next 30 minutes. Later, Alice Chance's Old Ground. And now to the scorched earth of Jabra Latham's Fire Music, which was written in response to those devastating fires back in 2018, 2019 in Tasmania. The four movements of this orchestral suite, the orchestral piece, Life, Fire, Desolation and Renewal, with this piece opening with a pastoral scene in the first movement, fire coming in the second, Jabra Latham then describing the desolation coming after fire in the third, before new life arrives in the fourth and final movement, with principal clarinetist of the TSO, Andrew Seymour, playing the narrator with the Tasmanian String Quartet.

Fire Music with Andrew Seymour on the clarinet, the Tasmanian String Quartet playing the music of Jabra Latham tonight on ABC Classic, where it's 18 minutes past nine. I'm Joel Carnegie. At 20 to 10, you'll hear from Erilyn Wallen, her dancers for orchestra. But next, I'm taking you inside the Devil's House in a piece from Boccherini from 1771 in three movements, taking on Gluck's ballet from a decade earlier, Don Juan, with a tense opener leading to a contrasting cooler second movement, followed up by fire and brimstone in the finale.

Richard Tognetti in the Australian Chamber Orchestra giving you a bit of a guided tour around the Devil's House in that Symphonia in D minor from Boccherini on ABC Classic. It's 20 to 10. I'm Joel Carnegie, and I've got a showcase of virtuoso orchestral writing from Errolyn Wallen next, capturing the vast history of music in her Dances for Orchestra back in 2023. 12 connected movements in about 24 minutes. Bringing together jazz and blues and spirituals and even musicals and pop and classical music references as well. Here's the BBC Concert Orchestra conducted by John Andrews.

Lukaszewski's vehicle for a double chorus, Ave Maria, with Stephen Layton and the choir of Trinity College, Cambridge. On ABC Classic, coming up this half hour, you'll hear from Alice Chance, Old Ground, and Amanda Röntgen-Meyer's string quartet in A, also on the way this hour on ABC Classic. Henry Purcell next.

To 5 solo albums, tours with and without her 6 siblings around the world, finally, Isita Cannie Mason makes her solo debut in Australia. Ahead of her concerts in Nam, then Ghana and Gadigal land, Isita Cannie Mason sits down with you on ABC Classic Drive with her playlist of the music that has led her all the way here. Isita Cannie Mason, live with you on ABC Classic Drive with me, Vanessa Hughes, Thursday at 4 p.m. on ABC Classic.

Mary Springfels on viola da gamba, Nigel North on the lute, and Stanley Ritchie on violin, Henry Purcell's Three Parts Upon a Ground. On ABC Classic, a recent release now from Van Diemen's Band, Donald Nicholson on harpsichord with Laura Vaughan on the viola da gamba, Alice Chance's Old Ground.

Alice Chance writing there about the meteorite she held in Paris whilst researching that piece, Old Ground, with Donald Nicholson on the harpsichord and Laura Vaughan on the viola da gamba. On ABC Classic to Amanda Röntgen-Meyer's Incomplete String Quartet in A Major, here's the Meyer Quartet.

The Meyer Quartet, Amanda Röntgen-Meyer's String Quartet in A on ABC Classic. I'm Joel Carnegie, leaving you here with A New Way of Being from Sophie Hutchings, and I'll be back at the ABC Young Performers Awards semi-finals tomorrow at 8.

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1: Peaceful Piano with Taj Al-Deeb.
2: Merhaba. Let's begin with Bach, filtered through Alexander Zilotti's late romantic imagination. The original prelude in E minor, Zilotti decided to transpose it to B minor instead, reversed the hands, giving the bass note to the left hand and the melody to the right, and came up with this. Katia Puniachvili on piano.

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1: From Baroque Germany to 20th century Australia, Peggy Clanville Hicks, a pioneering Australian composer who spent much of her life abroad, absorbing the influences of Greece, India, US, you name it. She studied with Vaughan Williams and Nadia Boulanger.

worked as a critic in New York, and her writing often favors clear lines with speech-like rhythms. This is exactly what the flute line in this piece does. It feels like someone's speaking softly with the piano as the quieter listening person in the background.

Christine Dräger on flute with Jean Martin on piano in the second movement from the Sonatina by Peggy Gladwell-Hex. Now travelling to Latvia with a stop with composer whose music often carries both beauty and grief somehow at the same time, Petras Vasks.

Tamara Anacitslovska playing music for a summer evening by Petrus Vasks. Hoping for these many summer nights coming up very soon here in Australia. Let's go to Beethoven next. The early Beethoven. It's called the Concert No. 2, but this was actually his first piano concerto in terms of the composition, revised heavily before publication. The Adelaide Symphony Orchestra are playing it here, specifically the Adagio with Jason Gillam on piano.

the Heart Squisher. The soundtrack, the main theme from Cinema Paradiso by Ennio Morricone with Roger Woodward on piano. Moving to Brahms now in late style, some autumnal introspective, some deep lyrical sounds. He wrote this trio after meeting the clarinetist Richard Mulfeld, whose playing inspired a late burst of chamber works that he created. He considered retiring from composing before hearing him on the clarinet. So these are often called the farewell pieces.

It just feels like hearing three old friends chatting, sitting by a fire, sharing some memories together. Clarinet, cello, and a piano playing this adagio from the trio for clarinet, cello, and piano in A minor, opus 114 by Brahms. Bringing it to a contemporary piano miniature with Stanley Harris and a piece called Endlessly.

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1: Going to France next with a composer who studied at the Paris Conservatoire alongside Debussy, but whose career was constrained by social expectations of male, female, and her music is only now being widely rediscovered, Mel Bonnier.

Francine Trachier on violin, François Thillard on piano with the Lento from the violin sonata Opus 112 by Melboni. Going to Don Annier next, who was a central figure in Hungarian musical life, a piece that feels like you're standing outside a very small village church on a winter evening, hearing some carols drifting through the door. Stephanie McCallum on piano.

One of the most famous melodies in Western music, Ave Maria by Schubert. Closing off your day with Martinez, the brilliant 18th century composer who lived in the same Viennese building as Haydn and the poet Metastasio,

0: Adagio from the keyboard sonata in A major by Marianne Martinez. And from me, Taj, on Peaceful Piano Hour, Yell, Sweet Free Dreams.
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3: A very good evening to you. My name is Jeremy Kleeman, and I'll be with you for another night of music right through until 4 a.m. should you so desire. You might just like to leave us on in the background while you rest. I'll try and warn you if there's anything too dramatic coming up. A little later in the program, you can look forward to an Alpine Symphony by Strauss, as well as In Memoriam Concerto for Amplified Cello and Orchestra by Heinzen. That will be on at 1 a.m. But we're going to start the program with a piece. I love the title of this piece, Five Tales in Cold Blood. I also love the title of the ensemble playing it, Guitar Trek. Five Tales in Cold Blood is about five different cold-blooded lizards, I believe. And the tales is actually spelt tails, T-A-I-L-S, but the composer himself, Richard Charlton, says tails could mean tails, as in T-A-L-E-S. If you're still with me, we better just hear the music, I think. Richard Charlton's Guitar Quartet No. 8, Five Tales in Cold Blood, the third movement, Manta Ray Ballet.

The Manta Ray Ballet from Richard Charlton's Five Tales in Cold Blood. And that was Guitar Trek, a guitar quartet, performing it on ABC Classic Night Music with Jeremy Kleeman. From the Manta Ray Ballet to now an underwater ballet. This one by Nigel Westlake.

The Underwater Ballet from Nigel Westlake's 1993 orchestral score, Imagine, conducted there by David Stanhope on ABC Classic Night Music. Now some vibraphone and violin. A curious pairing. This is No Man's Land by Andrew Ford.

0: Claire Edwards on the vibraphone and Anna McMichael on the violin with Andrew Ford's No Man's Land.
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0: Jeremy Clayman with you, and I hope you've enjoyed the start to the program. A nice variety of music all by Australian composers, and we're going to continue in that vein with something by Paul Stanhope, who will also be conducting Cantillation for this performance of his Lux Aeterna, Eternal Light.

Cantillation with Paul Stanhope's Lux Aeterna. And Paul Stanhope himself was conducting Cantillation. On ABC Classic Night Music, we're now going to hear New Guinea Fantasy. It was a piece written by lamplight in 1944, while the composer Isidore Goodman was attached to the New Guinea Force headquarters as an army entertainer. He will be joining the Melbourne Symphony Orchestra on piano, and they are conducted by Patrick Allies for New Guinea Fantasy.

A big finish there to Isidor Goodman's New Guinea Fantasy, who joined the Melbourne Symphony Orchestra there on the piano. Patrick Allies was conducting on ABC Classic Night Music. It's time for some Satie and his Trois Nociennes. These were written around 1890, and they are known for having no time signatures or bar lines at all. In fact, Satie didn't even write tempo marks. He wrote stuff like, with astonishment. So let's see if Stephanie McCallum has followed that instruction as she performs them on the piano.

0: The distinctive piano writing of Erik Satie, performed beautifully by Stephanie McCallum on the piano, Trois Nociennes. And that album is Gymnopédie, the exquisite music of Erik Satie. Exquisite is just right, I would think.
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0: Jeremy Clearman with you, and you're about to have a fleeting encounter with the music of Elena Katz-Chernin, the prolific Australian composer who was born in Tashkent in 1957 and came to Australia when she was in her late teens. Her music was played at the opening ceremony of the Sydney Olympics, reaching millions of people, possibly even you. And you're going to be hearing her music again now in this fleeting encounter with her piece called Fleeting Encounters. Andrew Blanche on the guitar and Emily Granger on the harp.

Fleeting Encounters, Emily Granger on the harp, Andrew Blanch on the guitar. Music by Alina Katz-Chernin on ABC Classic Night Music. And that was quite a relaxing vibe, and we have some more to come if you are looking to relax at this time of night. This is some more harp as well. The harp, the horn and the flute will serenade you. And strings as well for Frederick Septimus Kelly's Idyll.

The flute of Douglas Mackey, the horn of Jeff Leos, the harp of Marshall Maguire, the strings of the Tasmanian Symphony Orchestra, all conducted by Benjamin Northey, Frederick Septimus Kelly's Serenade for Flute, Harp, Horn, and Strings, the second movement on ABC Classic Night Music. And some more relaxing music to come, although with a slight asterisk, because the percussion does get a little bit, a little bit dramatic in the middle of the piece. Just to warn you, as I promised I would. But otherwise, a lovely piece here by Elizabeth Shepherd for Ensemble Offspring. It's called Kurunjini.

Kurunjini, the second movement by Elizabeth Shepherd, performed by Ensemble Offspring on ABC Classic Night Music. Now it's time for some aquatics. Belle Chen has written this piece.

Belle Chen playing the kalimba, the synthesizer and the piano. She played all three on her piece Aquatics on ABC Classic Night Music. We will now hear three duets by two guitars by Philip Horton.

0: Stephen Taffra and Stephen Thornycroft, both on the guitars there, with Philip Horton's Three Duets.
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0: Jeremy Clemen with you as we move into the second hour of the programme with the piece that I mentioned at the, right at the top of the programme, Matthew Heinsohn's In Memoriam, concerto for amplified cello and orchestra, conducted by the late, great Richard Gill, with Nathan Wax on the cello and the Sydney Symphony Orchestra.

0: The Sydney Symphony Orchestra with Nathan Wax on the cello, conducted by Richard Gill, with Matthew Hinson's In Memoriam Concerto for Amplified Cello and Orchestra.
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0: Jeremy Clearman with you. And when I hear the title of this next piece, It Takes Two, I think of Into the Woods, which we'll be playing in Brisbane later in the year with Opera Queensland, if you are in town. But this piece actually is by George Palmer, who also has had a piece playing in Queensland earlier in the year. You might have seen his new opera, The Drover's Wife. This is a concerto, though, for two clarinets, David Rowden and Dimitri Ashkenazi playing.

David Rowden and Dimitri Ashkenazi, both on the clarinet with the Omega Ensemble. George Palmer's It Takes Two, Concerto for Two Clarinets. Now, a piece by Elena Katz-Chernin, who we also heard from earlier. This one, Prelude and Cube.

0: Prelude and Coupe by Alina Katz-Chernin with the Brandenburg Choir, the Australian Brandenburg Orchestra, Christina Leonard on the soprano saxophone and Jane Sheldon, soprano.
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0: Jeremy Clemen with you, and we're now off on a journey to the Alpines. Richard Strauss's Alpine Symphony. When he was a kid, Strauss actually got lost on an alpine climb, luckily with his crew, and they were caught in a storm. They obviously survived, but the experience stayed with him, and he used it to write this piece, the Melbourne Symphony Orchestra, conducted by Andrew Davis.

0: the Alpine Symphony by Richard Strauss, Melbourne Symphony Orchestra, conducted by Andrew Davis.
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0: Jeremy Clearman with you. We're now going to be hearing the music of Melbourne composer Linda Phillips, who wrote her Exaltation in the 1930s while she was exploring her Jewish heritage. This is written for violin, cello, oboe, and the piano.

Jeremy Clearman with you. And there's a high chance that some of you are in Sydney and currently dreaming. Well, this next piece is for you. It's called Sydney Dreaming. It's by Stephen Adams. And it sets Redfern's community beside the commuters and the university just next door.

0: Kelly Green on the piano and Camille Barry on the violin. Thomas Green's Mother's Sweet, Sweet Mother's Overwhelmed, which is the name of the first movement. Before then, you heard Sydney Dreaming, Elliot Geiger conducting the Contemporary Singers, music by Stephen Adams.
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0: Cleeman with you on ABC Classic. This next piece was written by Swiss composer Frank Martin for the great guitarist Andres Segovia, but he never acknowledged it. So here we hear it on the piano by Julie Adam.

Sweet Guitar by Frank Martin, played on the piano by Julie Adam on ABC Classic Night Music. Now, Paul Jarman's Shackleton, the incredible story of survival, as told by the wonderful Gondwana Voices.

Natalie Goritzen, the solo voice there at the end, as part of the Gondwana Voices with instrumental ensemble conducted by Lynn Williams, Paul Jarman's Shackleton. Beautiful piece on ABC Classic Night Music. Some Brooke Green now, Shades of Presence Past.

0: Tamara Anna Chislovska with Frank Hutchins' The Enchanted Isle. Beautiful way to finish our program. As was the Brooke Green piece, Shades of Presence Past, you heard before, performed by the Emerald City Viols. My name is Jeremy Clemen, and this is the end of our night music program for another evening. You have Andrea Lamb now and The Art of the Piano, but I'll be back in an hour for Dawn Chorus.
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3: Hello, I'm Andrea Lamb, and today we are diving into the world of two piano and duet repertoire. For many of us, playing duets or two pianos is the first experience of making music with someone else. We'll explore that today and the ways that composers have approached this over the years. It's a tricky thing. Nietzsche once wrote that playing four-hand pieces may be taken as a divining rod for a good marriage. First things, logistics are interesting in four hands and two piano repertoire. Ensemble is a little bit tricky because the attack of the piano is so immediate, so you really have to sync up really well with the other person that you're playing with. For four hands, there's a division of real estate where the instrument you know so well, you suddenly see it from a different perspective. Instead of having the whole piano and the 88 keys, you only have access to usually about half of the keyboard, and one of you will take the pedal, which means that you have to have a lot of trust in each other. For two pianos, you have access to the whole piano, but then you're often trying to sync up, and sometimes you're a little bit further away from each other. So each has its own challenges, but it's one of the most fun things to do, to play with another pianist and talk shop, as it were, because a lot of times pianists are playing with other instruments and less often with pianists. Often pianists playing together have some kind of connection, teacher and student, or they're married to each other, they're siblings, they're relatives, and we'll hear a range of those connections today. We'll start with Daniil Trifonov and Sergei Babayan. Daniil was a former student of Sergei Babayan's, and they'll be playing some Rachmaninoff, and we'll hear how expansively composers could write for multiple pianists by the turn of the 20th century. This is the waltz from Rachmaninoff's Suite No. 2 for two pianos, and the two of them create a kind of orchestral sound of colours and sonorities.

I love the colours and sonorities there. It feels like it's almost in 3D. That was Daniil Trifonov and Sergei Babayan playing Rachmaninoff's waltz from his suite number 2. You're listening to ABC Classic. And now we'll go back about 200 years to Johann Sebastian Bach. In this case, the two keyboards interact by constantly shifting material through imitation and overlap and shared virtuosity. And we'll hear Bach's Concerto for Two Keyboards in C minor, the first movement. We'll hear a married couple, Evgeny Korolyov and Lyubta Hadzigeorgieva, playing with the Kammerakademie Potsdam.

Bach's Concerto for Two Keyboards, the first movement in C minor. You're listening to The Art of the Piano on ABC Classic. As I was listening to that, I was remembering playing it in New York when I lived there and really

enjoying the feeling of playing it. There's so many musical ideas in Bach to begin with, and you can to hear it in the space, how it travels from you to the other pianist and then around the room between the instruments, and how it interacts, how that sound interacts, is one of the most fun things to do. Now we'll move about 40 years later to Mozart, where you'll hear a shift in style, as well as we'll be shifting from two pianos to the duet four-hand repertoire. This piece reflects the growing culture of domestic music making in the late 18th century. And incidentally, a lot of orchestral works were reduced to piano duet form so that people could experience music, that music in their own homes. For example, the Beethoven symphonies. I remember as a student asking so many other pianists if they wanted to just join me in a reading jam session of the Beethoven symphonies. Yes, I was a very cool student. I love playing Mozart four-hand repertoire. The music, all of Mozart's music, is so fantastic. And then sitting next to another pianist is a lovely way to make music together. You're sitting quite close, which means that it's easier to breathe together because physically you're so close. I actually can't think of another situation in which you're as close physically to another musician when you make music together. And breathing together is, I think, the most important thing in chamber music and when you play with other people. It's the best way to really connect. Now we'll hear two of the great pianists, Maria João Pires and Marta Argerich, who are clearly friends and inspire each other.

A live performance of Marta Argerich and Maria Joao Perez playing Mozart and Dante for four hands from his sonata K381. You're listening to Andrea Lamb and the Art of the Piano on ABC Classic. We'll move back to the two piano sound world and fast forward a bunch of years to 1915 with Debussy. Debussy's approach to the piano is completely different from anything that preceded him, and he said that he envisioned the sound as if the piano had no hammers. It's all about colour and senses and vibe. We'll hear his Scherzando from En Blanc et Noir in White and Black, which is a nod to the keyboard itself as well as the sharply opposed musical characters. At the piano, we have Daniela Pollini and Maurizio Pollini, a father and son.

Debussy's Scherzando from his suite In White and Black, performed by Maurizio Pollini and his son Daniela Pollini. You're listening to ABC Classic. Now we'll stay within the French sonority, but move a little bit earlier in time to Gabriel Fauré. I've recently fallen in love with a lot of Fauré's music. His harmonic and melodic language is so subtle and always beautiful, and he really travels to unexpected places harmonically. We'll listen to some of his Dolly Suite, which was composed between 1893 and 1896 for the children of singer Emma Bartok. Around this time, works for piano four hands formed a really important part of teaching and amateur music making in the home. We'll hear the heart of Fauré's Dolly Suite, Tenderness, performed by the Lebec sisters.

Gabriel Fauré's Tenderness from his Dolly Suite performed by the Libeck Sisters on ABC Classic. We'll stay with another duet for four hands written around the same time by Cécile Chaminade, her Primavera or Springtime played by the married couple Alessandra Amara and Roberto Proceda.

Cécile Chaminade's Primavera on ABC Classic. We'll stay in that French world and move to 1932 with Poulenc's Concerto for Two Pianos. Here you really feel the influences of the outside world with the jazz and Parisian neoclassicism and some Balinese gamelan music.

Poulenc's Concerto for Two Pianos. We'll end today's program with some music by Stuart Greenbaum. Earthrise from his sonata for four hands, played by the married couple Anna Grinberg and Liam Viney.

0: Stuart Greenbaum's Earthrise. This has been The Art of the Piano with Andrea Lamb on ABC Classic. Thanks for joining me and see you next time.
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3: Good morning to you. My name is Jeremy Kleeman, and for Dawn Chorus this morning, we're off to the Victorian bush. Listen out for the fairy wren, the pink cockatoo, and of course the kookaburra and the magpie, as well as the music of Gustav Holst, and to start with, the very prolific composer, Anonymous.

Schubert's Piano Trio in E-flat Major Notturno, performed by two generations of Majskis, Misha Majski, the legendary cellist, with her son Sasha and her daughter Lily Majski on the violin.

and the piano respectively. On ABC Classic Dawn Chorus, where we have been in the Victorian bush. Hope you enjoyed those bird sounds. Did you spot out the fairy wren and the rosella? And I hope there's some bird sounds wherever you may be now. It's a wonderful way to wake up. I hope you have a wonderful day ahead too. It's time for the 6 a.m. news and breakfast.

0: Cameron Green has been ruled out of Australia's first men's cricket test against South Africa due to injury. The first test between Australia and South Africa begins in Durban on Friday. South Australia's weather: Renmark sunny 23, Mount Gambier cloud clearing 19, Port Lincoln mostly sunny 21, Port Pirie sunny 27, Adelaide sunny a top of 23 degrees, currently 11. ABC News.
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4: How are you going this midweek? It's 6:05. Good morning. I'm going to start off this morning with an Andante Festivo, festival music, but don't worry, it's the nice, gentle, calm festival music. So when you're just strolling along and there's, you know, a Ferris wheel in the background, nice fresh breeze blowing.

Sibelius, always with a sense of vitality. There is something about his music that just helps you feel so alive. And if that's what you need at this time of morning, if you're struggling to open your eyes, if you're just waking up, that's the Andante Festivo by Sibelius, the Oslo Philharmonic Orchestra, Maris Jansons conducting. Just about to go 11 past six on ABC Classic. In a moment, you'll hear Australian teller Sally Mayer play with the Tasmanian Symphony Orchestra. I've got a beautiful little Bizet moment for you. In early, early music club, we're going right back to the 12th century. So we're going to explore what the 12th century sounded like. Minimal. That's the word I'll give you. Felix Mendelssohn for you now from his Songs Without Words. This is Spring Song, going out to anyone who has hay fever this morning.

Felix Mendelssohn's Spring Song from his Songs Without Words, the Book 5, Alice Giles there playing the harp. 14 minutes past 6, you tune in to ABC Classic this morning. Hello, good morning. I'm looking out the window where I am in Melbourne right now, and it is pitch black. It's still very, very dark. I mean, we've entered a couple of days of daylight saving, so still quite dark at this time of the morning in some parts of Australia. In other parts of Australia, however, sun is up, shining, nice and sparkly. Ready for you to enjoy it. The Pearlfishers duet by Bizet, Sally Mayer playing this with the Tasmanian Symphony Orchestra.

Sally Mayer playing the cello with the Pearlfishers duet by Bizet. That's the Tasmanian Symphony Orchestra with her Andrew Green conducting. Just about to go 20 past six here on ABC Classic. And that's the Early Early Music Club bell. Look, we're going right back to the 12th century for one of our absolute favourites. Her name is Hildegard von Bingen, or Hildegard of Bingen. And she was an extraordinary person. We know so much about Hildegard and everything she did. She put her mind, her fascinating mind, to things like

a language. Kind of like J.R.R. Tolkien when he created Entish and Elvish and all the other languages that he created. But she created a language called Lingua Ignota, which in Latin means unknown language. And it didn't really have any rules, grammar. It wasn't too fleshed out, but she was able to use it within her monastery for mystical purposes. So she would use her own language to describe things like God, priests, book, quill, candle. She had words for all these things, and every one of the hundreds and hundreds of medicinal plants that that she kept at that monastery. Such a fascinating woman. This is the music she wrote, O Dulcis Elector, response for St. John the Evangelist.

0: Direct from the 12th century to your ears this morning for Early Early Music Club, O Dulcis Electae, the response for St. John the Evangelist, written by Hildegard von Bingen, and that was performed by Sequentia here on ABC Classic. Now, interestingly, Hildegard, we were talking about her inventing the first known invented language, made-up language she wrote for everything that she loved. But you know what else Hildegard did? I'm really nerding out about her at this point. She designed a different kind of habit for her nuns to wear. So they would wear this full white shift, the shift being the dress, you know, from head to toe. But they had a crown on top. So all the nuns wore a crown over the shift, and on special occasions like feasts and things like that, Hildegard von Bingen would let them wear their hair down and out. Gasp. But interestingly, she was called out on this dress and the crown. She was called out on it by the church. But she basically out-literatured them. She said, well, my nuns, they're virgins, and therefore they represent the brides of Christ. So they're going to dress like that. Thank you very much. And they did. 12th century. Anything can happen.
1: Hey there, I'm Mark Fennell, and I have a brand new investigation into a parallel universe known as the Manosphere, where these influencers online are selling some very dark ideas about what real men should be.
2: Companies are manipulating young men's loneliness.
1: These influencers are shaping the hearts and minds of millions of Aussies.
2: This is a whole of society problem.
1: Curious? It's called The State of Man, and it starts Tuesday, October 13, on ABC TV and ABC iView.

Joelumson playing Mozart's Piano Sonata Number 4. Nice and short and sweet, that one. That's the Minuetto 1 and 2 you heard together. 29 minutes to 7 on ABC Classic. In a moment, I'm going to play you the music of Leonard Bernstein. I mean, he could write a great waltz, but we don't hear this waltz very often. It's for orchestra. That's coming up for you shortly. This is a well-known melody penned by Dvorak. Well, taking a well-known melody, I should say. Dvorak's Going Home.

0: Dvorak writing about the final journey. Going home, the Berlin Radio Symphony Orchestra, Lisa Vatashvili there playing the violin on ABC Classic. It's 23 minutes to 7. In a moment, Leonard Bernstein and a waltz that he wrote. But first, this is by Howard Blake, the English composer. He's a man responsible for this very well-known tune.
1: We're walking in the air. We're floating in the moonlit sky.
0: You might be familiar with that one, Walking in the Air. This is called Pennillon. It's by Howard Blake. His opus 525.

Howard Blake's Penny Yong. That's the Chorus Ensemble performing on ABC Classic. 14 minutes to 7. In a moment, the voice of Mr. Guruwiri, the most beautiful voice I've got coming up for you, singing a tune called Gapu. This is Leonard Bernstein. It's a waltz from his Divertimento for Orchestra.

The waltz from the Divertimento for Orchestra by Leonard Bernstein. And we don't hear that one very often. It's just a little gem that he wrote. The City of Birmingham Symphony Orchestra, Paavo Järvi, conducting. It's 11 minutes to 7 on your Wednesday morning, the 7th of October today. I've got, before the news, the music of Rameau. Something nice and sweet coming up for you. But this is a really special collaboration. It happened between the composer Netanela Mizrahi, Mr. Guruiri, your vocalist here, and the Young Adelaide Voices Aurora Ensemble. Together it's known as the Jari Project, D-J-A-R-I. And this project was all about the preservation of language and musical culture. This is called Gapu.

0: Cécile Chaminade, her piece romantique, that's the La Chaise. And you're listening to Cecilia Bartschik playing the cello and Madeleine Stuckey at the piano. Coming out to news time at 7 o'clock, 10 minutes of news, and then back with you as the music continues. And also we're paying tribute to two men who died yesterday. Richard Moorcroft from right here at the ABC, a man who meant so much to so many. And George Fenton as well, the composer. I'm going to play you some of George Fenton's music. But also the melodies continue for you midweek right here on ABC Classic. So back with you in 10 minutes.
1: This week for Infinite Loops, we're in New York with two of the biggest names in minimalism, Steve Reich and Philip Glass. Pioneers of the art form who have collaborated on more than just music. They even started a removalist company together to pay the rent. 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

The Preludium from the Holberg Suite by Edvard Grieg. It is fresh air, isn't it? It's about embracing the day and feeling good. Tasmanian Symphony Orchestra, Sebastian Lang Lessing conducting there here on ABC Classic. It's 13 minutes past 7. Richard Tognetti, alone solo playing J.S. Bach.

There is nowhere to hide when it comes to the solo violin music of J.S. Bach. It's very complex, it's very difficult, and yet Richard Tognetti there just taking it, running with it, making it his own, as he does so well. That's the Violin Partita number 3, the opening movement by J.S. Bach. It's got such a groove to it, doesn't it? Like, you could easily just put a beat with that. 17 minutes past 7, you might be thinking, oh, sacrilege. 17 past 7 on ABC Classic. Coming up, I've got Henry Purcell and his trumpet sonata, which at the time would have been one of the most difficult things to play on the instrument without valves. Miriam Hyde, Australian pianist and composer. This is her 5 solos for flute and piano. We're going to hear the 3rd of the set. This is called The Little Juggler.

0: The sound of Alison Balsam playing a modern trumpet with valves back in Henry Purcell's time. They hadn't happened yet. The Trumpet Sonata in D Major, the Balsam Ensemble with Alison Balsam performing here on ABC Classic. It's 26 past seven.
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Randall Goosby there performing Summertime by George Gershwin. I saw Randall Goosby play over in the States when I was there in January, and he has such a magnetism on stage. He really does. He plays completely from the heart. But as soon as he walks out onto the stage, you know, it's almost like he brings a stillness to the concert hall. It's really cool to experience. Randall Goosby there performing. What are we now? It's almost 7:30. Couple of seconds away from 7:30 here on ABC Classic. Now, all across this week, it's very exciting because the ABC Young Performers Awards semi-final recitals are being broadcast, where through about, you've heard maybe a third, not quite a third of the recitals. They're happening all this week at 1 p.m. and 8 p.m. Every day. And the standard of musicality and skill and technique and virtuosity is just through the roof. I think if you listen to these young performers, you will be filled with such a sense of pride of the talent that we have in Australia at the moment. So tonight in your evening concert, you will hear Connor White, who is a guitarist. He is from the ACT and began his guitar journey on electric guitar at age 8. Here he is, though, a little excerpt of what you'll hear tonight. This is the music of Rodrigo, the Toccata para Guitarra, Connor White performing.

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1: That's happening for you at 8 o'clock. You just heard the sound of Connor White there performing from his semi-final recital, Rodrigo's Toccata para Guitarra. A brilliant program as well. All of the 12 semi-finalists have put together a brilliant program. It was over to them. They had to put together a complete hour of music that told a story, music that meant something to them. And each recital was just remarkable. They're happening across the week. If you can't tune in at 1 o'clock or 8 o'clock every day here on ABC Classic, they're all on ABC Listen as they happen across the week, or you can find them and listen again on our website, abc.net.au/classic.

Oh, he turns 71 today. A very happy birthday to Yo-Yo Ma. Born on this day in 1955, there he was with Emmanuel Ax at the piano, Beethoven's Cello Sonata Number 1, the second movement. The first time I remember, do you remember this, ever encountering Yo-Yo Ma? You may have seen him in recital, but I saw him for the first time on Sesame Street. And then I remember getting a 10-euro ticket to see his recital in Florence. And it was just nothing short of phenomenal. It was about 4 hours long. And he just kept coming back on stage for encore after encore after encore. It was, yeah, with Kathy Stott at the piano. That was a real experience. It was about in 2008. You may have seen him perform right here in Australia, though, when he, one of the many times he's visited. 20 to 8 on ABC Classic, the Symphony No. 2 by Saint-Saëns.

Saint-Saëns, his Symphony No. 2. That's the third movement, the Utah Symphony Orchestra, Terry Fisher conducting on ABC Classic. You may have heard in the news this morning that Richard Moorcroft has died, age 70. Richard was a veteran broadcaster. He hosted the ABC 7 o'clock news bulletin for nearly two decades, letters and numbers host behind the news. And tributes are pouring in for him this morning, including a very touching tribute from our ABC colleague, Jeremy Fernandez, who said this: Richard was as affable, generous and clever as he appeared on air, and his loving audience could tell. He was a model of how to wear success and popularity with grace and humility. He didn't let the business of news dim his love and enthusiasm for people, art, the environment and the world. He was a worthy guest in lounge rooms across Australia every night. The words of Jeremy Fernandez on ABC presenter Richard Moorcroft, who has died aged 70. And this morning we're also paying tribute to composer George Fenton, who has died aged 76. George Fenton was one of the UK's most prolific composers and scored films like Groundhog Day, Gandhi and many of the David Attenborough documentaries, as well as the BBC News themes. Here is one of George's scores for you now, this one from Ever After.

one of George Fenton's many scores. That's from Ever After, the main title. George Fenton conducting on the original soundtrack recording. He has died aged 76, and tributes coming in this morning as well for Richard Moorcroft, ABC presenter, who hosted the ABC 7 o'clock news bulletin for nearly two decades, has died aged 70. And what a lovely thing to read all of your messages about how important Richard Moorcroft was in your life and how wonderful it was to have him in your lounge rooms every single evening. 10 minutes to 8 on ABC Classic.

CPE Bach, his flute concerto in A major. That's the third movement. Emmanuel Pahud playing the flute and the Potsdam Chamber Academy. Trevor Pinnock conducting. Just about to go 4 minutes to 8 here on ABC Classic Breakfast on your Wednesday morning. If you're heading out

0: It's just such a great piece, isn't it, by Holst. He was a trombonist himself and he just knew how to write for brass. The Suite No. 1, that's the third movement, the Royal Northern College of Music Wind Orchestra performing. And more band music coming for you tonight at 7 o'clock. Lucas Burns, he always brings the best of the best band music. It just, that whole hour of music, I have to say, on Bandstand every Wednesday at 7 o'clock is just, it's joy. It's joy on the radio. That's the best way that I can describe it. So is Lucas Burns. What a legend. Coming up to news time at 8 o'clock.
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2: After five solo albums, tours with and without her six siblings around the world, finally, Isitor Cannie Mason makes her solo debut in Australia. Ahead of her concerts in Nam, then Ghana and Gadigal land, Isitor Cannie Mason sits down with you on ABC Classic Drive with her playlist of the music that has led her all the way here.

Wow. Hao Shenzhang playing the piano with the Latsi Symphony Orchestra, Tchaikovsky's Piano Concerto No. 1. That's the third movement on ABC Classic. 12 minutes to 8. Were you doing some air piano with that as well? Oh, did I say 12 minutes to 8? 12 minutes past 8. Sorry about that. 12 minutes past 8. Look, you're about to hear one of the most beautiful choirs in the world, the Latvian Radio Choir, and they're actually coming to Australia. They're going to be performing with Genevieve Lacey, Musica Viva, bringing them over. They've got concerts in Brisbane, Melbourne, Perth, Adelaide, Canberra and Sydney in November. So that's happening between the 4th and the 16th of November. If you're a choir fan or you're just a fan of really great music and performance, here they are, the Latvian Radio Choir with the Angele Dei by Vasks.

They'll be in Australia in just under 4 weeks' time, the Latvian Radio Choir. They'll be performing around Australia, Brisbane, Melbourne, Perth, Adelaide, Canberra and Sydney between the 4th and the 16th of November with the recorder legend Genevieve Lacey, and one of the nicest people you'll ever meet. And it's so awesome that we have organisations that not only bring these amazing players out but also commission new music. And Musica Viva have commissioned the celebrated composer Erik Eschenvall's beautiful composer to write a brand new piece for this tour. It's called Ceremony of Swans. So the Latvian Radio Choir will be performing that brand new work. You'll hear it for the first time in the world in Australia next month. And it has text by Alexis Wright, who is an Australian author. She wrote Carpentaria, among many other things, a Miles Franklin Award winner, Stella Prize winner. So that is going to be something very special to witness. So Musica Viva bringing the Latvian Radio Choir out to perform with Genevieve Lacey. 8:19 on ABC Classic.

Chopin. Often we think of Chopin as this composer who wrote these very sentimental, intimate pieces. But really, when it comes to his waltzes and some of the waltzes that he wrote, are just completely virtuosic and quite boisterous, aren't they? That is Stephen Huff. So Stephen Huff at the piano, another artist who is coming to Australia shortly. Actually, back in Australia, he loves being in Australia. Loves it. You're listening to ABC Classic. It's 23 minutes past 8 on ABC Classic. Now, I did promise you that I have accordion music for you, but I have a bit of a pop quiz before we get there. Here is a question, 0437 236 777. When was the accordion invented? Was it A, 1520s, B, 1620s, C, 1720s, or D, 1820s? When was the accordion invented?

0: Brahms, Hungarian Dance number 5, played on the accordion. It's a great recording, isn't it, that one? And I had a pop quiz for you. When was the accordion invented? Was it A, 1520s, B, 1620s, C, 1720s, or D, 1820s? You might be surprised. Many comments coming in. It wasn't invented until the 1820s. I was quite surprised. It's such a young instrument, but it was patented by an Austrian man, not even French, Austrian, with Armenian-Romanian heritage, who took inspiration from the mechanics of an ancient Chinese instrument called the sheng to create the accordion. So there you go. If you chose D, 1820s, you were correct. There you have it. ABC Classic. The time now is 27 past 8.
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0: Symphonia Cymru with Catrin Finch there playing the harp and her own composition, her Celtic Concerto. That's the opening movement, Jig. John Rutter conducting 27 to 9 on ABC Classic. Russell Torrance is waiting for you this morning. He has George Gershwin's Rhapsody in Blue coming up for you after 9 o'clock this morning, and all sorts of little gems that I'll tell you a bit more about shortly. But across this week, it's very exciting on ABC Classic because we are broadcasting the 12 ABC Young Performers Awards semi-final recitals that happened. They happened in August in Melbourne and Sydney, but going to air for the very first time this week. You can listen to all 12 recitals, very different programs. They're happening at 1 o'clock and 8 o'clock, so in your lunchtime concert and evening concert across the week. And it was up to the semi-finalists themselves to put together their 1-hour-long recital program. And it was very interesting how each performer approached this and how they told a story about themselves, and they thread a theme through their recitals. It was so creative to see every single one perform differently. This is who you're going to hear today.
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0: Alice is a saxophonist from New South Wales, and she has put together a full hour of repertoire that's entirely written by female composers, including Australia's very own Alice Chance and Holly Harrison. So here's a little excerpt of Alice Morgan playing Holly Harrison's Swivel and Swerve.

Just an excerpt of what you will hear today at 1 o'clock in your lunchtime concert. That is Alice Morgan. Her name is, she is a saxophonist from New South Wales. She's a graduate of the Sydney Conservatorium and she has worked, she's no stranger to the stage, with Ensemble Offspring. She has been guest principal saxophonist with the Sydney Symphony Orchestra and she is performing an entire hour of music written by women, including that little excerpt that you heard there called Swivel and Swerve by Holly Harrison. Alice Morgan playing the saxophone and Jacob Abela, her accompanist there. An ABC Classic recording as part of the ABC Young Performers Awards semi-final recitals that are happening all this week on ABC Classic. Completely impressive. It's the two words that I'd use.

The Esme Quartet with Fanny Mendelssohn's string quartet in E-flat major, the second movement. That is your album of the week, which is recordings of both Fanny and Felix's music and exploring the relationship between the two of them. Both virtuosic composers, but a wonderful relationship between the siblings. 20 to 9 on ABC Classic. Now, you're about to hear the music of Sibelius. I'm going to take you to exactly the 19th of February in 1901. And Sibelius is in his mountain villa, a bit of a writing retreat he was having at the time. And he put this to paper. On one side of the piece of paper, he wrote 19th of February, 1901. And this vision that came to him about Don Juan. He said, "Sitting in the twilight in my castle, a guest enters. I ask many times who he is. No answer. I make an effort to entertain him. He remains mute. Eventually, he starts singing. At this time, Don Juan notices who he is. Death." And Sibelius with this symphony number 2.

Sibelius, his Symphony No. 2, the fourth and final movement, the Adelaide Symphony Orchestra there with their brass section really on full display. Avu Voma conducting. It's 12 minutes to 9 on ABC Classic. Russell Torrance waiting for you. He has every day an hour of essential classics, which is the best of the best classical music. You're guaranteed to know and love these pieces. That happens between 9 and 10. Every weekday, but he's with you all the way through to 1 o'clock. Today he has Rhapsody in Blue by George Gershwin, played by Simon Tedeschi, who gives such a creative rendition of the Rhapsody in Blue. It's such a great listen, but also Russell has Elgar's Enigma variations, the music that he wrote about friends in his life, these beautiful musical portraits, and of course, including that Nimrod that is so moving. 11 minutes to 9. This is the music of Maria Szymanowska.

Maria Szymanowska's Cotillon, that is performed by Alexander Kotritska, the piano. And it's interesting, it's a dance. I mean, it was a French dance originally, this kind of nice and formal style of dancing. Then the English took it and they were like, none of this type of French stuff. We're going to make it our own. So it made its way over to the UK. And then the Cotillon made its way to the USA, to America, where it became part of debutante culture and eventually became the square dance. So there you have it. Little evolution of a dance style there. In America, they call it the cotillion, but Cotillon in France. 6 minutes to 9 on ABC Classic. This is Haydn.

0: Just a couple of years of practice to get to that standard. You were listening there to cellist Alyssa Willerstein with the Trondheim Soloists. How do you even play that fast? Oh, imagine the warm-ups. They would go forever, wouldn't they? The third movement of Haydn's Cello Concerto No. 1. In a good key, though, for string players in C major. I love a good C major key when it comes to string players. It's the easiest. I'll say that much. Here's Russell. It's 9 o'clock.
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3: I'm not commenting on keys or string players or anything, but you just had Haydn and you have Mozart. Two composers who knew one another and were friends. You have Mozart in just a little while in your Essentials Hour. And talking of friends, Elgar's tribute to his friends, the Enigma Variations, in a little while. Percy Grainger with a piece of music written for you if you're from the state of Victoria.

The wonderful Mozart working incredibly productively, to coin a modern phrase. His last three symphonies written in successive months of the summer of 1788. Written in a frenzy, really, because his audiences were dwindling and he was determined to put some runs on the board in terms of his symphonies. The last one is Symphony number 41, and the third movement's the Jupiter. The third movement of the Jupiter is a minuet. You just heard it performed by the North German Radio Philharmonic and Andrew Manzi. And before that, Leslie Howard at the piano, and it's music from Percy Grainger. The Gumsucker's March, which refers to, it's kind of an old term for you if you're from Victoria, isn't it? That you're a gumsucker. You heard that one? It's part of a In a Nutshell suite that was premiered in Connecticut. There would have been a few questions about what that meant, wouldn't there, for Percy Grainger from his audiences over there. You're listening to ABC Classic, Cavalleria Rusticana, the intermezzo, and the wonderful Enigma Variations from British composer Edward Elgar in a little while. This is a wonderful newish piece of music from Norwegian composer Ola Yalo, and it's setting text by the Irish poet William Butler Yeats, The Lake Isle of Innisfree. All about dreaming of being somewhere lovely, even if you're stuck in the city. And I thought that this would be a good one. There's been a few long weekends over the last couple of weeks, hasn't there? So if you're back at work and you're still dreaming of your camping trip or fishing or road trips or whatever that you did over the last couple of weeks, this is for you. The Lake Isle by Ola Yalo.

0: I've used the word bittersweet a couple of times with you yesterday on ABC Classic, but that's, again, it's the word that, I should learn some new words. It's the word that springs to mind with that piece of music from Ola Yellow and the text from Yeats. It's about having been somewhere beautiful, and even if you're back in the mundane day-to-day existence of your life, that beautiful place stays with you. There's a line in the poem about, even though I stand amid the concrete and the traffic, I still have the water lapping at my feet. The Lake Isle by Ola Yellow. It's lovely, isn't it? Tenor Break and Dr. Nigel Short, the band made up of Kieran McCabe, John Thorne, Christian Kjellvag, and Thomas Gould, and Ola Yellow was actually playing the piano there for you. For two very different situations. Johan, you're in the middle of Narm in Melbourne. You can hear the adventure in the music. And Kayla, you're in Mudgee, New South Wales, Wiradjuri country. You say this is perfect for working in the vineyard. 0437 236 777 is the text line number. You're going to the opera in a moment.
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New Saturday Night at the Opera. Weekend just gone was Britain's Peter Grimes, if you missed it, it's on ABC Listen. But there's music from a similarly sordid opera, Cavalleria Rusticana, by Mascagni. The intermezzos performed there on Cool and Land Orchestra Victoria and Richard Duval on ABC Classic. Luke, I want you to listen to a little bit of Beethoven, just a few seconds, okay? It's from his 8th piano sonata. Just have a listen to this bit, how the melody goes down. Got it? Okay, now have a listen to this bit of music by Elgar. Recognize anything? Well, that is one of the many stories about the next wonderful piece of music you'll hear is Elgar with his friend and publisher, Augustus Jaeger. And Elgar thinking about giving up composing, he hadn't really made the big time. He thought, I'm just going to stay as a teacher. And this friend, one of those people who will always say, keep going, you're good at this. And Jaeger is the dedicatee of that moment from Elgar's Enigma Variations, the Nimrod. And the reason that Elgar chose that little falling figure is because they both loved the Beethoven that you heard first. This is a collection of music about love. It really is. About friendship. About happiness. About the ups and downs of life. Seen through the eyes and ears of a composer who, by this point, was a bit down at heel and a bit downtrodden and wondering what the next step would be. Enigma Variations turned out to be, for Elgar, one of his biggest successes. Here the whole lot with the Sydney Symphony Orchestra and Maya Fragman.

Variations on an original theme, the Enigma Variations from Elgar, Sydney Symphony Orchestra, Maya Friedman. And that's for you, Sandy, in Sydney. You've got a tricky day ahead by the sounds of it, but the music's helping you. 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

0: It's the second time this morning you've had a nod from Ireland. So far, you had that poem by Yeats a little while ago, Lake Halloween is Free, set to music by Ola Yellow, and there's a traditional Irish tune. I mean, other countries are available. This is the ABC. The Last Rose of Summer, and it was Apollo 5 performing.
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0: We're up to number 5 today, the semi-finals in the Young ABC Young Performers Award. I mean, what an embarrassment of riches so far. Have you been listening so far this week? You've had the YPA semi-finals and your lunchtime concerts at 1 o'clock and in evenings at 8 o'clock. And if you missed any of them so far, they're on ABC Listen and you can watch some of them as well on the ABC Classic website. Today it's the saxophone, Alice Morgan. A very special program because it's all women composers, including Ferdinand de Krook and Jennifer Higdon. So that's from 1 o'clock this afternoon. This is Bach, but given the orchestral treatment,

There's a tradition of transcribing music by Bach for orchestral forces, for a modern orchestra. There's all these big heavy ones by Stokowski from the beginning of the 20th century. But there's a setting of the chorale prelude from the middle of Bach's 130th cantata, Wach et auf, but arranged by Andrew Davis, you know, the conductor. And it's rather nice, isn't it? Lovely how the woodwinds at the forefront there for you. That's the BBC Philharmonic Orchestra, Martin Brabbins. You're listening to ABC Classic. Look, I just wanted to mention something. I know it's a day with a big anniversary. It's all over the news. And you might be feeling a lot of emotions. And I just wanted to say that I hope the music's helping, however you're feeling today with that big anniversary. This is by Fiona Joy Hawkins. She's an Australian pianist composer, and it's music about being still. Stasis, or stasis, it's called.

music that urges you to be still. It's called Stasis from Fiona Joy Hawkins. In fact, she was at the piano there for you. You're listening to ABC Classic. Some great Aussie music coming your way from Anne Corse, Adelaide-based composer. Piece she wrote for guitar and string quartet. It's lovely. It really is. Right now you're in the company of Giuseppe Torelli, and this is a period of great experimentation, new ideas flying around. You know, the first period of great instrumental music when composers were having a go at what instruments could do and how they should sound and what things like the sonata should be like. This is music for a trumpet from Torelli, Alison Balsam, with the Academy of Ancient Music.

The title translates as a sonata with instruments and trumpet, and it certainly is. Very direct titled piece by Torelli from about 1690, so really early days for instrumental music, isn't it? Alison Balsam on the trumpet with the Academy Range for Music, directed by Pavlo Beznosiuk. You're listening to ABC Classic. My name's Russell Torrance. Do you play the guitar? I don't very well, but it's interesting how you tune it. You start with the bottom string, the lowest string, and then the next one is a fourth up, and in other words, four steps of the scale up, and then you continue all the way to the top of the guitar, and that's how you tune a guitar. And that's the idea behind this title of a piece of music for guitar and string quartet by Anne Corse. You tune it by a perfect fourth, that's a musical term, but she decided that this should be an imperfect fourth, because we're all imperfect, aren't we? A fantastic piece of music. The first movement is, you know, because this is for a guitar, a classical guitar, but Anne Corse thinking about riffs, because guitars play riffs as well, don't they? The third movement has also got lots of energy and has those riffs too. But the beautiful second movement, Anne Corse, she says, is the emotional part of this piece, the emotional core. That also nods to Rodrigo's Concierto de Rambas. So listen out for that if you're a Rodrigo fan. Imperfect Fourth by Anne Corse. Alexander Cebulski on the guitar with the Zephyr Quartet.